0: At the heart of every news story lies the angles, the perspectives, and the different voices that make the headlines.
1: Transporters have added money. You don't kind of blame them.
2: We as Nigerians, we think history doesn't matter.
3: Have the elections, and then if the ministry now says, no, we don't agree, that's interference.
0: Okay. At Lagos Talks 91.3, we go between the lines to tell the stories that make the news.
4: It's time for updates in Nigeria and around the world.
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0: Yemi G. Adele, and I am a proud Lagosian.
1: Lagos people.
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1: Lagos Talks.
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1: Time Out with Dr. Emmanuel Ojiebung on the causes of cancer.
2: We don't know the exact cause of cancer, okay? But we know that there are certain things that can put you at risk. They are called risk factors, things that contribute. So there are some risk factors we call modifiable risk factors. That means you can do something about it to either reduce or increase your risk.
3: Okay.
2: So these modifiable risk factors will include your diet. So diet that are rich, you know, when you are eating, for example, highly processed food, you know, these foods actually contains chemicals, preservatives that are carcinogenic. Yeah, so highly processed
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18: Welcome back to the studio right here at Lagos Talks 91.3 FM. For a minute, I was saying to myself last week that, listen, I need to grow my knowledge in health and in law, right? So that I could have that blend and run this show alone for one day. So that way I could just tell Prof, just relax. I've got enough training from you. Now I can speak to the people. The people should see your protege, someone you've trained, you know, with all my exposure to Global North and South and all the courses and, you know, let me not say too much. I don't mix it up and expose myself. But it's time for Today in Global Health, and Professor Uchechukwu Ngwaba is here with us this morning. Good morning to you, Prof. How are you
19: doing? Good morning, Kai. Ricardo, you've undergone more than two semesters of exposure to global health, so you should be a global health expert.
18: I should be.
19: A graduate semester is just 12 weeks, and by episode 44, we've doubled that, isn't it?
18: Yeah, we have. Yes, we truly have. We truly have. Good to see you this morning.
19: Good to see you too.
18: Great.
19: Good to see you.
18: Coming home, exposing us to the world, and how's it been with you the last 1 week?
19: Oh, it's always been interesting. Good weather, busy start to the summer. What more can one ask for?
18: Yeah, that's it. And I'm trying to relax a lot more so that it doesn't I don't have that breakdown. You know, it has to have taken place over a period of time before it's considered mental health. Yeah, so I'm preventing that. I try not to get too angry. And I realize that when you don't get too angry, it might mean that you are not in touch with yourself. So that might even be a mental health issue as well. So it's a bit of a mix, but we'll get there.
19: As we are going to be discussing in this episode, there's much to be said about that. So
18: That's it. So today, I mean, the last 4 weeks or 3 weeks, there's a fourth one, we've been discussing mental health in general, looking at different perspectives to it. And today, we're saying, let's recognize the signs, that is recognizing the signs from everyday stress to serious mental health concerns. And that is where we're going today. And that's why I was telling you that, you know, what you think, when you think you're avoiding one and you're trying to be sane, they realize that this might look like a symptom for something else. So let me just balance it out and just be natural. But we'll get more into that. And for those who are tuning in for the first time, mental health challenges do not always appear dramatically. It's not every time you see full-blown insanity on the street and no. Sometimes they show up as exhaustion, irritability, poor concentration, withdrawal, sleep changes, or persistent worry. This episode today will help us, our listeners, recognize the spectrum of mental health concerns, from normal life stress to signs that professional support might be required. You've heard the voice of Professor Uchechukwu Ngwaba, who is leading the charge today, and also we are being joined by two other great individuals, Adwina Smith, who has a background in psychology, education, inclusion, and safeguarding, with professional experience supporting children, young people, and families across education and community settings. She has worked with a local authority services supporting looked after children, family advocacy, and community engagement. Edwina also works with Afric Kindness, helping to facilitate conversations around mental health, neurodiversity, parenting, and well-being within Black, African, and Caribbean communities. Her work focuses on culturally informed practice, reducing stigma around mental health, and improving understanding of the barriers families can face when accessing support. We also have today again Philomena Amurowa, who is a clinical professional working with a fast-paced medical setting where she collaborates with multidisciplinary teams to deliver patient-centered care and support individuals on their journey to recovery and improved well-being. She's passionate about saving lives, promoting health, and helping people regain a better quality of life. Alongside a healthcare role, she works with the safeguarding team at Afric Kindness, supporting the protection of vulnerable individuals, particularly children, from harm, abuse, and neglect. She is passionate about mental health awareness and advocacy, and she believes in creating supportive communities where people feel safe, heard, and valued. And of course, Dr. Uchechukwu Ngwaba, the voice you heard earlier on, is an associate professor at the Lincoln Alexander School of Law, Toronto Metropolitan University, and managing partner of Massfield LP, a transnational law practice with offices in Lagos, Abuja, and Toronto, Canada. Dr. Ngwaba's scholarship engages multidisciplinary, comparative, and socio-legal methods in exploring complex questions affecting health governance frameworks in Global North and South. His work engages extensively with health regulatory systems. He engages critical human rights perspectives and most colonial theory to examine how health governance and regulatory systems impact health outcomes in the Global North and South. Dr. Ngwaba currently leads a program of research focused on advancing a regional health governance approach in the Inter-American and African human rights systems, respectively. Listeners, let's get into the conversation today. Good morning, ladies and gentlemen.
19: Good morning.
3: Good morning.
18: Great, great. Thank you for staying with us here. And Prof, as we launch into today's conversation, let's have a quick recap. Just touch on some of the past discussions we've had around mental health.
19: Excellent. So last week we had Dr. Perry and Dr. Adeonke join us where we talked about parenting under pressure, mental health, family life, and everyday challenges. And it was quite a very lively conversation, if you recall, Karade, where we went through some of the, you know, quite interesting dynamics of the family units in the Nigerian context, and how sometimes, you know, in a bid to kind of like outdo each other or ourselves and set very high and sometimes unreasonable expectations for ourselves, we end up, you know, putting ourselves in the mental health sort of a situation. And
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9: You don't understand the people that you're dealing with. You really don't know who they are. You're walking around thinking that you know your wife or your husband, your children, your boss, your friends, but you really don't have a clue. You don't understand their experience. You don't really know what they think of you, actually, as well. Most of the time, you're projecting onto them your own images. Let's say, you know, you had a particularly bad relationship with your father or your mother, and you don't like people in authority because of the relationship to your father. And so you meet somebody who's powerful, who has authority, and you hate them. You have a bad instant reaction because you're projecting onto them some image from your own childhood. So you don't see the people that are in front of you. You're not seeing them. You're not understanding them. And what happens when you operate in darkness, when you operate without knowledge? You make mistakes. You say something very stupid that offends the other person. You don't even realize that you've offended them.
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10: Lagos parties. Lagos relaxes. Lagos talks.
11: Yes, we'd rather go back to military
10: regime. On 91.3.

0: university. You think it's a university. Wow. You don't understand? Because he actually have all the facilities. They are even building a world-class cricket pitch right now. Do you understand? Yes, I tell you, it is individuals. Kayode, I don't want to start mentioning it. I'm not the GCL boy or the Ibadan boy. You have to, individuals are doing all these things. These are things that KC people can even do. It's not until you are given all these things. If you
1: if you heard Alumide Apata, the clip we played courtesy of Arise TV, it says that they've been doing all this. They're even expanding land. They're doing a lot of things. They're expanding the pitch. But the thing is, at times, what they are saying indirectly is that maybe the money they pump in there, the maintenance culture affects it. And maybe the money that they give for certain projects doesn't go to the right hands. So they want to say, they're saying we are done. We want to put our efforts to where our money goes.
0: All right. Now, let me give you a slight example. Now, in this year, old boys, now, they have a cricket team.
1: Yeah.
0: Do you know what they do? All right. Now, they employ a coach. I'm just diverting. They employ a coach and pay the coach directly from my airport every single month. So, they take that one off the school, off the government, that we are the one who do this speech. Then, this coach, we are paying you. And the coach, knowing fully well that is a private organization that is paying him, does his job. You have to understand the fear of the continent and some set of old boys. Because we see it. Now, we are Nigerians, so immediately power get to your hand like this, anything can happen. 100 billion is enough to turn that school upside down without anything. Like, it's your school, you don't need to do it. See, I understand their point. I understand we lack the maintenance culture in Nigeria, but we actually have to understand the fears of the people too.
1: Thank you so much for that. And the fears, I mean, it's right concerns there, very right concerns to raise that, hey, we've seen things go south on many occasions. So how do we then trust government to say we're handing over everything to you to manage? Well, let's see how they end this back and forth eventually. Let's take a final call and we'll wrap up the segment. Hello, caller. Good morning.
2: So the guy is Genghis Khan.
1: Hey, Genghis Khan. It's been ages.
2: Yeah, it's been, I attended Maryland Conference to the public school.
1: Is there a school like that? I thought when you talk about schools in Nigeria. No, when you talk about schools in Nigeria, you talk about King's College, St. Finbar's College. We can manage Igbubi College. We can, but which one is Maryland again?
2: Secondary School. That was the fourth school to win the maiden edition of the Bonvita Brain Match in Nigeria.
1: Yeah, right. Yeah, go ahead and praise your school.
2: Yes. We are good like that. Do you know that this thing happened in 30 today? It has happened in my school. The government has sent it back to the missionary.
1: Uh-huh.
2: Can't afford to send my kids back to the land. I can't. Yes. So, all these things there. It's about what those people are fighting for. They should not allow it. They should not.
1: So, you agree that it should not be ceded to the Old Boys Association?
2: But the problem that will come in now is when nepotism comes in terms of admission. That's not the problem.
1: Okay, all right. Thank you so much, Genghis Khan, for that. And we talk about nepotism, which is quite a relevant issue to raise. However, don't we complain about nepotism now in Nigeria? That even government, they are very picky with the kinds of people they allow into our unity colleges. That an average person, you need to go through this, and don't we complain about that already? So if private hands take over, what will that really change? I'm not saying it's right, but I'm just saying, is that not part of our complaints right now? I don't know. In Nigeria, if you talk about government handling an issue, we're concerned about nepotism, we're concerned about many other things, if we give it to private sector. So who actually should be in charge of Nigeria? And we can't, I don't know if we can trust the Eagle to manage Nigeria properly, but hey, I don't know. Let's wrap this up right now and go do sports. And there's a tune that is raining right now. It's from Adewale Ayuba. I know Charles, from all indications, loves Adewale Ayuba's music. And knowing that this is a blend of, it's like what we spoke about yesterday. It's a blend of juju and some other genres coming together. I know it's past Sports Zone time. But we're not allowing Sports Zone come up today. It's my music day on Thursday on Sports Zone. Nobody competes with me on that day.

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5: 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Nowitzki against Long!
6: That's a three!
7: Bang! And Ken begins.
8: Good job by Lewis, and he looks a lot stronger in this one.
9: And comes out just behind Fernando Alonso.
10: Describe it!

0: Never get that for me.
1: Yeah, it is. Okay. But let me even compliment you first.
0: You have the compliments. I need to snatch it first and run with it.
1: What's
0: it
1: beg you? You are too forward. That's why your teacher said, go and sit at the back. You are not as clever as you think. Allow me to praise you. Or more, carry bloom. You blew my mind. I've not heard that song before.
0: Right.
1: That's the ultimate fusion of Fuji.
0: Mm-hmm.
1: And
0: whether you call it Calypso or whatever.
1: Calypso, or I love the twanging in the background. I love Adewale's voice. Is still pristine. He's still Adewale.
2: And you know, from time, he doesn't do the regular Fuji. That's why I named his own Bonsue Fuji. So it's always like a different style.
1: When did this come out?
0: Just came out, I think about sometime last week or so. That was when
1: you're kidding me.
0: Yeah, it's fresh.
1: Omo, this is an instant number
0: it's
1: one.
0: Fresh, yeah.
1: Omo, it's fresh. Yeah. It's fresh. Ah, Omo. Thank you, Karol. I mean, when you listen to good music, you appreciate it.
0: Yeah,
1: I mean,
0: yeah, yeah.
1: Good morning, ladies and gentlemen, boys and girls. My name is Shegwa Gbedeke, the pundit, the sage, the traveler, the apex, the active one. What else? What other? The man of the people.
0: You didn't put your middle name. That's why I wonder why I did it.
1: Oh, she had the mala. People know me now. You've heard the voice of Olua Karol. And
2: that's my father-in-law's name. That's his middle name.
1: Really?
0: Yeah. So he's your father.
2: Josiah Ademola.
1: I'm old enough to be bullied that.
2: My papa had just 65. So
1: can you imagine? So I'm just a year younger than your dad. I don't know. But that's one thing, Sha. Radio accommodates every demographic. From the very young
0: to the more mature. But you know what those are stored as? It means that if you're out there and someone hits your car, you dare not say, do you know who I am? Because you're in the studio with your son.
1: We have a guest in the studio, very sorry. So let me try and behave. Let me try and exercise a modicum of decorum.
2: I've said that one a long time that you don't know who know you.
1: Mm. No.
2: People that know you pass who you know.
1: No, guy. I was telling, I guess the studio had lunch in a lovely place yesterday. He's a very special person. Okay. He's going to educate us this morning because he's a sports, he's an economist, trained as an economist, was a banker.
0: Oh, okay. Is he a member of the MPFL committee or NFL?
1: He's not one of the football congress who are fighting desperately for survival. I hear the angry sound bites everywhere. You cannot come in and change anything. We reform ourselves. Lie, you're gone, man.
2: You don't agree.
1: You're going. Reform, complete reform, Lafay. Complete and utter reform.
0: But you can't afford complete reform. That's what is going on in Nigeria and everybody is complaining because they removed the subsidy in NFF.
1: Oh, okay.
0: If they remove that subsidy, everybody will cry. So leave the subsidy there because they already cried for one subsidy already.
1: This one must be reformed. You know, and Pastor, as I said, is trained economist, banker, but right now he's a sports entrepreneur by excellence. So I'm going to introduce him. Let me introduce him now. You know, let's throw protocol to the wind. His name is because he's like my brother from another mother, so let me put that out there.
0: Does he know that? Oh, yeah, the one that had that feeling.
1: No, he knows that. You know, his brother and I went to Baby College.
0: Yeah, okay. He's junior or older brother?
1: His older brother.
0: Okay.
1: Yes, Richard Dimiri. So I have the pleasure of introducing to us all DK Dimiri, the MDC of 51 Alliance, yes?
3: That's
1: okay, tell us a little bit about that.
3: Well, good morning, guys. Good morning, listeners out there. Thanks for having me. It's a real pleasure and a bigger opportunity to be here to talk the business of sports with you. So, basically, I run a company, 51 Alliance, and it's dedicated to sports and entertainment asset management.
1: Okay. Mm.
3: So, it's important that I emphasize that word asset management.
0: Yeah. That's something Balogun comes to mind.
3: Yes. I mean, it's good company as well, because when you talk about assets, obviously you're talking about financial assets.
1: Okay.
3: And take your mind back to the stadia, the swimming pool, the tennis courts. How do you manage these assets to monetize them?
1: All right, educator, pause. So this is to stimulate your interest, you understand? And this is to show that sports is very intellectual, you understand? It's sports-wise, political-wise.
0: Until you receive certain messages.
1: Because on this program, we also help people with relationship issues. Mm. You understand? Because at the time, one of our listeners challenged us that can we collect his girlfriend? I would say yes. You got it, but that's another story. That's another story for another day. All right, so let's do the, you know, Kade will join us to do the new song. Let's say, let's be enjoyed. Baba said I should be nice to you for now.
0: Well, I'll try.
1: All right, so is it, and the numbers first. Okay.
0: Let's give the numbers on WhatsApp 0809-234-5913. That's for WhatsApp messages and voice notes and WhatsApp calls. Direct call 0704-100-7913. 0704-700-8913 and 0704-700-9913. That's how to reach us directly. Let me just take this message that we got in. I need to take it, not because of it has any, I have any particular interest in it, but it says, Kayode, you healed my pain quickly with that song.
1: Oh, my song. No, Kayode, you broke fast. I don't know whether we at the end, if we can play it again. I swear, I love this song. And then, funny enough, it's for those, yes, I know my distractors are out there. Yes, United lost from coming from 2-0 down for the first time over 50 years, once again. But I'm wearing my jersey with pride. And it's, for me now, it's all or nothing. You know, if we don't beat Fulham on Sunday, Carrick should just find his way. All right, guys, so let's do the new sound and then we'll come to our special guest.
2: All right, so the new sound. After Morabu's 3-0 defeat of Chad in the open game at the ongoing African Volleyball Championship in Tunisia, Team Nigeria says that it is fully focused on today's game against Algeria. Nigeria yesterday with their Chad 3-0 at 25-17, 25-17, 25-6. A victory which team coach Ryan, a Japanese, say has given them the lift they need to face all their opponents.
4: Crocodile Habitat has been given the green light to host a 2032 rowing after the controversial site passed on assessment with flying colors. Olympic authorities on Thursday confirmed they had approved Central Queensland's Fitzroy River as a Brisbane Games venue, ending months of debate. Queensland's Premier David Crisafulli happily broke the news in Parliament, saying the International Olympic Committee's assessment of the controversial course was complete.
2: The American city of Charlotte in North Carolina has been chosen as the new home for the season-ending WTA Finals. WTA says it wants to create the Super Bowl in court of women's sport, and is hoping the 3-year deal with will bring more stability to an event that has had 6 hosts in 7 years.
4: Tiger Woods says he can eat pretty much anything after returning to the range for the first time since a car crash 6 months ago. The 15-time major champion was seen eating balls at Liberty National in New Jersey in a video shared on his social media pages before the Nexus Cup, a charity event he is hosting to raise funds for his TGR Foundation.
2: Kansas City Chiefs tight end Travis Kelsey is among the victims of the Ponzi scheme that took in more than $35 million from a suspecting investors in Missouri prosecutors. A Missouri prosecutor said the prosecutor mentioned Kelsey in court on Tuesday as 38-year-old Sidah Jawahar was sentenced to 11 years in prison. The U.S. Attorney's Office of the Eastern District of Missouri said Jawahar pleaded guilty to 3 counts of wire fraud in U.S. District Court in St. Louis in January.
4: The Super Eagles of Nigeria could make a return to Lagos as the Teslim Balogun Stadium in Surulere undergoes a major rehabilitation ahead of the National Intermediate Sports Festival, ECO 2026. The Lagos State's own facility has received a significant facelift as preparations gather pace for the multi-sport festival, with several sections of the stadium already sporting a new look.
2: Following the landmark 3-hour meeting in Abuja between stakeholders and visiting FIFA delegations, a 1980 African winning captain Shegun Adebami has given the encounter a resounding thumbs up, describing it as a blessing that could pave the way for long-awaited reform in the country's football administration. Writing on his Facebook page, the former Green Eagles keeper, formerly nicknamed the Mathematica, was among stakeholders present at the session and did not hide his optimism afterwards. He said, "I was not surprised at the conviviality of it at all. Providence has a hand in the way things have been coming together like a jigsaw puzzle."
4: Nigeria's under 17
0: jigsaw puzzle.
4: Yeah, jigsaw puzzle. That was the typo. Nigeria's under 17 women's team, the Flamingos, began their 2026 WAFU B under 17 Girls Cup campaign in emphatic fashion, with a commanding 5-0 victory over Niger Republic in Yamoussoukro on Wednesday.
2: talking about the man the Eagle held in the studio this morning. Rafinha scored a hat-trick as Barcelona ripped Racing Santander to shreds in a spectacular 7-2 triumph in La Liga yesterday Wednesday. The win makes Hansi Flick the club's first manager to win the opening 7 competitive matches of the season. João Cancelo, Gabriel Jesus and Yamal also scored from the unstoppable Catalan Giants, who have netted 33 goals in those 7 games across all competitions.
4: Little Fleetwood Town will host Premier League champions Arsenal in the 4th round of the Carabao Cup. The Lancashire side reached this stage for the first time in their history with a 1-0 victory over Sheffield United on Wednesday night. Later tonight there will be games in England where Man City face Norwich. Later in the competition, Norwich will face Brighton, Everton takes on Newcastle, Sunderland takes on Brentford, Liverpool takes on Chelsea. All Premier League ties.
1: Brighton will face either the winner of Manchester City or Norwich.
4: So all Premier League sides. Does Norwich have the chance? Bradford takes on Peterborough, Fulham takes on Crystal Palace, and Bournemouth takes on Aston Villa.
2: Enzo Maresca said that Manchester United cannot complain about the controversial derby winner on Sunday because Manchester City are still awaiting an apology from the refs chief, however, for a match-defining decision in the same fixture 3 years ago. City lost to Old Trafford in 2023 after Bruno Fernandes equalized despite an offside Marcus Rashford running close to the through ball from which his teammate scored. Maresca was Pep Guardiola's assistant at the time and had to witness Rashford's winner a few minutes later. Quoting him, says the goal was not a regular goal, if you remember. And to be honest, no one apologized. We are still waiting for an apology for that goal. Sometimes it happens for you, sometimes it happens against you. It's football.
4: World Cup winning head coach Luis de la Fuente has agreed a contract extension with Spain until 2032. The 65-year-old's previous deal was due to expire in 2028.
2: Former CPL stands by his heavily criticized defensive substitutions in a World Cup semi-final defeat against Argentina this summer, but England head coach accepts he made them too early. Tuchel said England were waiting for death, unable to cope with the attacking tactics adopted by Argentina in Atlanta as they chased the game after Anthony Gordon's opener on the hour. He said fatigue and the success of defending with a back five in knockout games against Mexico, Norway also influences his decision to sit on the lead.
4: Saudi Pro League side Al Saudun have been ordered to play 2 on-league matches behind closed doors after their supporters taunted Al Hilal midfielder Ruben Neves over the death of his friend and teammate Diogo Jota. Al Saudun have also been fined 100,000 Saudi riyals, which is about £20,000. And that's the news.
1: Thank you very much, Tolu. Thank you very much, Bolu. You listen to the news. Is there anything that caught your fancy there?
3: Well, I apologies to Man U fans.
4: Oh,
3: it struck my mind that nobody.
1: Which wasn't to the news hound. It wasn't to the news hound. So that means you carry them for mind.
3: And you carry them for commentary mind. Is that nobody mentioned that goal 3 years ago.
2: Well, commentary, I think you are correct. First thing that came to my mind when they said go was that game.
1: Yeah.
3: Everybody missed it. Mm. And like Wenger used to say, it's a season and it balances out.
1: Yeah, it does.
2: So leaving out.
1: I think Maresca is being too clever by half. All I would say is I wish him well and I hope he apologizes to the world when the 115 charges that the Premier League has leveled against them come to
4: I think that won't touch him. It wasn't the head coach.
1: It doesn't matter.
2: No,
1: it
2: can't touch the head coach, but it will touch whoever is in charge for that play. Because if they, for example, ban them from transfers, it will affect him. If they dock points, it will affect him. So whatever decision they make will affect him.
4: They can't dock points. They can only dock points retrospectively.
2: No, they will dock for the
1: winners now.
2: Those seasons are gone. You listen to people saying they should collect title. The only way they can collect title from anyone is if there's maybe a bribery or something like that. But if it's transfer and all those things, it will be current punishment. So either they punish them for maybe this season or the next one, or they ban them for making a few transfers. But so some of those titles are gone.
1: Congratulations to under 17 girls. The captain I listened to her, she's a young lady. Called her Harmony Chidi. She spoke very well. And I like Musari, the coach as well. I listened to his interview as well before the game, and he spoke very bullishly about it. He said something about everybody turning up there expects to win. You understand?
2: This is not what we are chasing. The goal is our goal.
1: So,
2: good preparation and started well.
1: So, yeah. So,
4: Chooks up here likes trouble.
1: What it is?
4: He says, I'd like to know why the news round referred to Lagos State Election Rally Ground as a sporting facility.
1: He likes trouble. Chooks, you are married now. Come on now. Leave these things. Leave this to your rapper house. But that's a good story, is it not? I mean, you're a facilities man. You know, would that not be nice to have the Super Eagles back in Lagos?
3: I don't know. Because, look, let me look at it from the lenses of an asset.
1: Mm-hmm.
3: What's the value of the match? So let's say I'm a sponsor. I buy that asset, which is a match between Super Eagles and whoever.
1: And Madagascar.
3: What are the chances that I'm going to fill the stadium?
5: Lagos.
2: Oh, fill your field. But are they paying? That's the question.
3: That's it. So ticketing revenue is down. So as an asset, the match itself, the event itself, as an asset, doesn't have the required commercial value.
1: Okay.
2: I've heard stories of even the bushels in their days and all, where even Principal's Cup stadiums are filled and they pay.
1: You know where Tesla, I think it's Tesla, where Tesla,
3: that was UAC.
1: God bless you. We used to watch Principal's Cup there now.
2: And stadiums were filled.
3: Wooden stands.
1: Mm.
2: But now, see a full, anywhere you see full stadium in India, know that half, if not all, the tickets are given out for free. So we need to rebuild that culture. If not, if it gets to a point, we won't even see anything.
4: Is this about the culture? Like we've said several times, the economy itself cannot accommodate such.
2: But can we say something that in the video, sing every weekend, the venue will be full every weekend?
4: Okay.
3: I have a few questions about that, because let me just give a perspective on this. You mentioned the 115 charges. Maybe that's a good place to start. Everybody thinks of what will happen to the club. Will they be relegated? Will they be kicked out and all of that? What are the value of the investment of the owners?
1: Well, the value of the investors, those guys have limited. Nobody have limited.
3: That's not the way these guys think about it.
1: Mm.
3: They've just finished a hotel there. These things matter to investors. And so when you begin to look at sports as a social good, that is the starting point of missing it.
2: Mm-hmm. I agree. See, clubs in Europe now, England were not into it before, but now even see if they sponsor. Go to Bundesliga, you see one sponsor at the top, one at the back. Bottom. You hardly see players' names written out where every other league writes.
3: Interestingly, when they gave them the club size 2 years to stop front of shirt sponsorship for betting
4: yeah.
3: Guess what they did? They went to the sleeves and then they went to the buttons. This is probably the greatest time in history where stadium expansions and other ancillary activities around the sports infrastructure is going on.
1: First, another thing, Dickie played cricket for Federal Government College Lagos and OU, which was
3: and nice of state.
1: And on your side as well, brilliant cricket. So he knows sports and all that. And then there's something he told me when we were having a chat yesterday. For now, that's one reason I wore this jersey. And I never knew. He said, Adidas, tell us what Adidas did.
3: Okay, I don't know if anybody noticed. A lot of people have noticed, but didn't observe the commercial value, because I have to keep going back to the commercial value.
1: Yes.
3: The Adidas stripes are fatter now.
1: And if you... I looked out at United jersey yesterday. They're wider than what I'm wearing now. So how does that make?
3: So good? You can't miss.
2: That's all now, actually.
3: Yeah. Oh, it's faster now. Look, revenue is up 17% at Adidas, simply because of greater visibility. So there was this survey and they said there were just three lines. Three lines. We're going to make them three stripes. They are fatter now, they are more distinct, and it makes the players look smarter.
1: In fact, I love our new jersey though, with the collar.
4: No, the players are actually really smarter.
3: The stripes change. You know? So all these subtleties matter when you are talking about financing sports.
1: All right, okay, let's flip it now. Let's leave United and you know, that's in their board. Let's talk about tell us about what you have on ground in Abia State, how you what's 51 Alliance?
2: Oh, by the way, I served in Abia.
3: Oh, you did?
2: Okikpe.
3: Oh,
2: Ukwa West.
3: Congratulations. No wonder you played that nice music for me when I came. So, there's nothing new. There's hardly an advancement in sports in the Southwest. You could, they are really informed sport enthusiasts.
1: Mm.
3: But this lack of balance, you know, in the sense that, I mean, the principle is that labor migrates to the place of highest reward.
1: Mm. Mm-hmm.
3: So the best players will always go to where there is reward. And but if you look at it over time, some of the best clubs have come from the South, South, Southeast. And for a long time, the Southwest didn't really have these football clubs. I say football, but I'm not a football person. I'm a sports person. So we just believe that in order to find the space and the innovative horizon we're looking at, we needed to go outside of Lagos, where we could find the opportunity to construct our own infrastructure. And there are certain things.
1: What sports are we talking now?
3: All sports.
2: Sports in general.
3: But typically, to play sports, you need space.
1: Mm.
3: But even more important than a football field is an indoor sports hall.
2: Mm.
3: Because the more games are played indoors.
1: Mm.
3: If you go into the National Stadium indoor sports hall, the first thing that will hit you is the level of perspiration. You can't stay there.
1: Mm.
3: Most indoor halls now are air conditioned.
1: Mm.
3: And so you find volleyballers, basketballers, badminton players. There's really nowhere for them to play. Even major tennis events now have roofs.
1: Mm.
3: From Australia to the US Open to Wimbledon, everybody has a roof. You want to control the environment in which these people play. And so we felt that there are three things in sports. One is the infrastructure. Then the two is the events you put in the infrastructure.
2: Mm.
3: And then three are the athletes.
1: Mm.
3: And if you are going to bring out the best of everybody, you need to invest in these things. Now you find that the venue owners are different from the club owners. It's very easy for the club owners to see you as competition. For a long time, Clippers shared the same facility with the Lakers and even the Los Angeles Kings, the hockey team.
1: Staples Center.
3: Yeah.
1: Staples.
3: And there are many others like that. You find, what's the name of that Ukrainian club coming to play at Stamford Bridge at Champions League matches? Dynamo Kiev. I think it's Dynamo Kiev. Yeah.
1: Okay.
3: Coming to play their championship, UEFA championship matches there. So shared facility just requires maintenance, but it has to be top notch. So for us, we felt that there was significant opportunity to move out of Lagos, which is basically the sports capital, and into an area where there was very good leadership promoting those kind of things. So we took the business to a place in Abia State called Aba, where we built our own infrastructure, the 51 Alliance Sports Complex. Undertaking a sports complex is a massive project. So we tried to build like a 3,000-seater indoor hall, and when the reality hit us, we knew that the best thing to do was to do a proof of concept. So what we've done is the proof of concept. It has a football pitch, and we dare to say that our football pitch is probably, after the Aquavio Stadium, the only one with natural grass.
1: Oh, really?
3: I mean, we did a survey. There are 73 stadia in this country, and only one of them has natural grass.
1: And how about the one that doesn't have grass? What's it made with grass?
2: Hybrid.
1: Hybrid. Hybrid, okay. Okay.
2: Yeah. I think they're slim now, they said it's fully natural.
3: Fully.
2: That's what they said.
1: Hybrid. Okay. Hybrid. Okay.
3: In an era when people are sending rockets to the moon, you can't plant grass. That's very insightful.
1: Mm.
3: So we started off with table tennis, but the economics of it, which takes us back again to this commercial, the economics of table tennis didn't work for us.
1: That is actually hosting table tennis competitions.
3: Yes.
1: Okay.
3: We began by hosting table tennis competitions. But, you know, when you look at the personal network, on the table, the most you can get is four players. And when you multiply that, I mean, how many people will watch it? The economics didn't work for us.
1: Mm.
3: So we went to basketball. And that's where we really began to see the opportunities that we are now exploiting today. And so as of today, we have a full basketball season, which kicks off October 27. And over the last 2 years, we've run about six basketball tournaments.
1: What's the league called?
3: There are two leagues. The 51 Alliance Basketball Cup, 51 Alliance Abia State Basketball Cup, because
1: okay.
3: We work with the state government.
1: Okay.
3: And then there's the Intercontinental League. But we now found out something interesting, which led us to develop this additional product. The shooting averages of our basketballers. More games are lost by poor free throw shooting. And so we established a free throw league and a 3-point.
1: I think that was a challenge with Tigress.
3: There were
1: 3 points.
3: I can tell you that
1: was really poor.
3: You know, there are many things we are doing. For instance, data is the bedrock of any sports industry you want to build. And we keep the data of our basketball players. And the average shooting, the shooting average for Nigerian players is lower than 62%. So you lose games.
1: Mm.
3: So as a way of building entertainment and also improving their skills, we set up that 3-point league and the free throw league.
1: Okay.
3: You know, but then there's also, when you've done the infrastructure, you've done the events, there's also the broadcast angle. You need to put all these things in place before you can say to an investor, come and put your money, and this is the kind of returns. It's no different from putting your money in a treasury bill.
1: Mm.
3: So why should I put money in a sports venture? Which is why we refer to it as sports asset management. Take a football club. The stadium is an asset. The players are assets. When Chelsea started giving players 7 years contracts, people didn't understand what was happening. It's the depreciation. Depreciation is a cost on your books. So when you are depreciating a player you bought for 100 million over 7 years, you are actually giving yourself a strong opportunity to make profit.
1: Mm.
3: And so these are the things that we need to educate investors about, that we understand what is going on. We understand your desire for returns. And returns can only come from profits. It's not just an accounting treatment. It's a realization that you need to release liquidity from sports environments. And so, if you can concession airports, if you can concession roads, if you can concession power stations, why can't you concession stadiums?
1: Mm-hmm.
3: Sitting 40, 30, 20,000 people.
1: So, what you're saying now, basically, is that you can bring this, your financial concept and construct, and use it across world for any sport, be it cricket, football,
3: any sport. I'll just give you an example. You were saying that, and this is the thing about sports as a social investment and sports as a financial investment. He was mentioning something about the culture of not knowing the players. There are three challenges in sports. One is transportation. Two is accommodation, and the third is prize money. If these things don't add up, nobody's going to come. And then the largest elephant in the room is security.
1: Mm. Mm-hmm.
3: I mean, matches don't start in Europe till 7:30, 8:30. Yeah, yeah, come. Go to National Stadium at 8:30. Go and play a match and see what will happen to you on your way out. It is my personal, I mean, this is just my personal view. That the economics of a national league doesn't work in Nigeria. If you remove the state government, nobody can fund. Well, let me say nobody. It will be difficult to find who will fund sports and get Eyimba to travel to Guzo, travel to Maiduguri, and come. Who is paying for the fuel? Who is paying for the accommodation?
5: Hotels.
1: Mm.
3: Whereas, now this is our own principle. If I put a stadium in, say, Aba, Aba is equidistant to Port Harcourt, is equidistant to Owerri, is equidistant to Enugu, and they are day return travel. So you take transportation out of the equation, you take accommodation out of the equation, and the clubs are profitable.
1: Mm. Mm.
3: So these are the thoughts that we have to put into this, and then begin to say, look, it is worth investing.
1: So the basketball league now, is it only going to be in Aba, or are you looking at pushing it out to other areas of Nigeria?
3: Okay, so before you even begin to invest in a sport, you need to understand the dynamic of the sports. There are no permanent basketball clubs in Nigeria. The way it works today, well, not that there are no, there are, but the way it works today, I play for Boko Chiefs today, and there's another tournament, I go and play for Oluyole Warriors. And then there's another tournament, I go and play for Marktown. So you keep moving depending on where it is.
1: Mm.
3: So what we want to do is to have this venue and then make it just a one location venue. You play across 30 weeks. So there is predictability. And you know, whether you're building shopping malls or stadia, you need an anchor tenant.
1: Mm.
3: So the tournament becomes the anchor tenant to the sports infrastructure. If we have the league in, say, National Stadium, that means we're playing Monday, Wednesday, Friday. There is an anchor tenant. You can now guarantee predictable revenue to investors from parking, through broadcast rights, through ticketing. How many times is Teslim Balogun going to be used in 1 year? You can't predict.
1: But definitely, it's going, definitely going to be underutilized unless it's going to be used for
4: election year.
1: Election.
3: So people love to talk about what happens in Europe. Now, I mean, state of the art, if you take the new Real Madrid arena, where they have gone to, in fact, no, let's not go that far. How come Tottenham makes more money than Arsenal now?
4: Concerts.
3: As a venue. Organization, as a sports organization, Tottenham has more non-football revenue than football revenue. And that's the direction Real Madrid is going. It's the direction Barcelona is going. Why did Apollo buy into Atletico Madrid? Because they certainly found out that they could build housing estates around the stadium, build shopping malls. This is the sports and entertainment asset management. And until we begin to think about it in this way, it's going to be a tough
1: act. All right, you are currently collaborating with the Abia State government. Absolutely. Yes. How about the likes of the MBBF, you know, other sporting associations? Are you, you know, because there's one concept we spoke of, you alluded to it now, about how I think Bolu spoke about it, about identifying players, their stats and all that, you know. Is there any way of collaborating with the MBBF? Are they interested at all?
3: Yes, first and foremost, they give us data. So currently, I mean, the MBBF Super Final Four is starting on Sunday. And we already have...
1: In Port Harcourt.
3: The final eight held 2 weeks ago in Port Harcourt. I mean, the game is growing. Over 5 million people play basketball. And the reason is because, as a game, basketball, of all the sports, basketball lends itself most easily to social media. And that explains the growth.
1: So that creates the awareness as well.
3: Absolutely. And more importantly, the NBA recognizing that the talent in Europe and North America cannot sustain the growth of the game on a global level, they started what was called Basketball
4: Africa. Africa, yes.
3: So this interest you see in Nigerian club size playing basketball, everybody wants to qualify for BAL. It's like trying to go for CAF Champions League. That's where they're going. So with that in mind, they increased the number of teams in the Premier League from 16 to 20, which is really good.
1: All right, Ike, thank you very much. If you have any messages or you want to call in and ask Mr. DK Dimery any does anybody call you Double D? Nobody else.
3: Some people, well, I used to be called Daredevil back in the day.
1: You kind of look like
3: I'm not a comic.
1: True. So, do you have any messages, brother?
5: Yep, let me start from. Some started hailing K first for the music.
1: Oh, fantastic.
5: Good morning, K. I love the song, music, Money Music by Dewale Ayuba.
1: What's the name of that track anyway?
5: Ileke,
1: okay.
5: Professor Tunde from Victoria, VI. Please try and read all my messages. It's been a long time I sent message because I just got back from America.
1: Welcome back,
5: the home of my Igbo wife.
1: As
5: for this Arsenal team, the sky is their limit. Because they are very well established now in all areas, and also, you know, they are the current EPL champions.
1: Really?
5: I am currently in love with them at the moment, and I can't wait for their Champions League match with Real Madrid, in which they will play in some months to come. Okay, it's actually one message for a long time. So, come on, Sport Zone, my advice, the 2026-27 season and the next 10 seasons. Man United fans should be watching their team review, not live matches, for safety reasons. Oladeji, the leader of the Resistance Lagos Mainland branch. Stunt from Meron says, good morning everyone in the studio, kudos to the guests, and I wish more Nigerians can go into developing sports in Nigeria. God bless him. And for Manchester United, I think their problem is more spiritual. They have said this a few years ago. Their problem is more spiritual than physical or tactical. Because how on earth would a so-called big team like Manchester United lose a game they were 2 goals up? Yeah. For the Falconets, I wish them all the best against England. Yeah, the game is today by 2

0: for Transport has made any statement. Those that have spoken are the FRSC. How do we quantify governance in Nigeria? If this were to happen on, is it M2 or M16, or how do you call the roads in the US, what would Trump have done? What will the governor of, give me one state there in America, New York, for example, what would he have done? Let's go to Adeni Ikunu to give us insights. What would have happened if such a thing had happened in Nigeria? It is time for Morning Digest, and we're joined this morning, definitely, by Adeni Ikunu, award-winning journalist, a lover of people, a man with a husband of one wife, and is here with us, a man of many children, is here with us this morning. Yeah. Good morning, Adeni Ikunu.
1: Good morning. Well, this is not being proud. What happened there? That area can never happen here.
0: No, but we've seen cases where we've had some shutdown in towns for whatever reasons. So if any lockdown had happened, how would it have been handled?
1: In the first place, Kaede, I like to say that I'm not trying to make us feel like this country is
0: perfect,
1: you know, like heaven. But the reality is, the U.S., in the U.K., it's also kind of different, but it's more here. About 8-10 road leads to a particular place. Mm. That is how their plan. Mm. So a country has 8-10 road leading to a particular place. I can tell you for a fact that it's going to be difficult for such a thing to happen.
0: Yeah.
1: Now, if you are going out of Lagos and coming into Lagos, the only place, except of course you want to go through the Sagamu axis, the Kodo axis, the main place in and out is that particular place where people were stuck. And I don't know how else I want to describe it, because I've been saying it for many years, that we cannot build roads and leave the roads the way that the roads were left, like we had it. It is important you build roads and give consideration to things such as happened on that day. It was a terrible experience, I have to say, because I know many people whose lives did not remain the same. We are talking about some people didn't have food, some people whose gasket, bones, everything just expired in the vehicle they've been managing for the past 10 or 15 years. So now they are thinking of, how do I get another vehicle with which I'm going to be able to commute from point A to point B? So it's a situation that we cannot just, you know, begin to describe. But I say that it's a lesson for government to look at how it will do things that indicate it is thinking out of the box. Without that, this suffering will continue anytime something of this nature happens again. So, Kaede, that is just the truth of the matter. We cannot deceive ourselves here. That's it.
0: All right. And but in a situation where such a thing has happened, what would you have expected to be done from government immediately?
1: Well, Kaede, even government itself is stuck. There was a time the president went to, where did he go to, that ran away because there was no power. When the president visited one part of this country, was it Plateau? He arranged that they come and meet him at the airport.
0: Mm.
1: That's the president of the room. You don't, the president who wants to visit those who are bereaved, doesn't say people should come and meet him at the airport. He goes there. It's the same thing that Governor Mouftouang of Plateau did, where he came to where people have been killed in armored vehicle. You do not go to where people have been killed and you drive armored vehicle there. It's a very lost cause. And that is the same governor under whose nose some ISBA are arresting people for Sharia. The state is supposed to be secular. So
0: on the lighter note, concerning the governor of Plateau State, is it not you, Yorubas, that say, Tinobanjo ni to jomo eni, tare ni la kokogbon? And also, you said, Ikutokpa, is it Ojugba eni, owe lo nkpa funi? That means if you're on fire and your neighbor or your child is on fire, you first of all kill the one on you, stop the one, or quench the one on your body before you look at another person.
2: not really wanted.

0: Whatever fire that is burning him is the fire of the people of Plateau, not the fire of his specific body. So whatever makes him think he has to protect himself and the people of Plateau can die. I don't know where he got that from. But the point is, you cannot protect yourself when people have already lost somebody. You protect yourself at the level that is reasonable, but more so your actions should show empathy with the people who have just lost the lives that they value. Because that to me is what matters after all said and done. So we can't take away that for a fact. And we can always and will always talk about these issues, because leadership has a lot that it takes from us. And until we understand the demands of leadership, we'll just be repeating the same things. That's pretty much my perspective on that issue.
1: So someone just reached out now, before we move away from this, because I know we're about to leave this space, and says that, okay, let me read that. I just saw the message pop up. It says, good morning, Oluwakade. On the Kara Bridge incident, the governors of Ogun and Oyo issued press statements, unless if you're saying they could have addressed verbally, which, to be fair, wouldn't have been a bad idea. Yes, I mean, that's what I'm saying, that they should have addressed, and not just even Ogun or Oyo. In Lagos, people that were stuck in that traffic, there should have been not just a statement. Well, it wouldn't have been bad to have verbal interaction. Go on TV, issue a release, go there on that day or something. Just let people know you are part of them. That's what I was referring to. Adeni Kunu, over to you.
0: I think that should have made a lot of sense. But you see, what do you want to address? Oh, you have failed yourself. The governor of Lagos State knew that that was a failure on the part of the government of Lagos, failure on the part of the federal government, failure on the part of many institutions of government over the years who are familiar with the volume of traffic across that region. So I think that addressing people to me may not make sense. It's just to act, yes, one way or the other, we would have said, yes, this happened, I was never good. We are studying the open on it. But more often than not, you have to look at providing solutions that will make you always want to explain yourself. And that is the reason we talk about this thing. Avoid too much explaining. According to how this Jesse says it, too much shalaye. So when you are able to act as you should, it prevents you from coming out to explain what should have been actually what. Looked away from it. I want to go to today's paper and do that so quickly. The Vanguard has this paper. Tinubu must intervene in UK APC governor's feud. That is the PCC speaking. The story has a number of writers. Says president has experience to resolve crisis. UK should explain the rainbow coalition to APC governor. APC chieftain speaking. That story is coming from the Vanguard newspaper. Also on the Vanguard, NLC demands crude supply in Naira for local refinery. They have talked about this thing before. We know that crude oil sells because it's an international market price and a product. But we have to understand that even the clamor for production in Naira doesn't stop the amount of money that we'll pay. If something sells for the dollar at $120 per liter or $120 per barrel, I beg your pardon, I will have to pay in Naira. We will not pay less than the equivalent of $120 in local currency. So it is still practically going to be the same volume. The only thing that the Naira usage does is that it keeps the Naira more within the country, or the fact that you're able to have the Naira more in circulation than it was. But in terms of international status and the use of that currency, it's another kettle of fish altogether. And it's important for us to know. I want to the Guardian, Canada. NLC, opposition mount pressure on Tinubu for buffers as fuel hit 1,470. Canada, I have to emphasize this. And I believe you know that it is not an easy thing when we lead people, we lead a country, we lead people, we lead groups and organizations, because there are always consequences for our action. And a government that is not intelligent enough to look at 2-3 years ahead will likely be a government that would have to give welfare to the people, because the state of the economy would have resulted in what, you know, what brings the economy of the country down. And that's something that is very important to discuss. We cannot, in this conversation, begin to think that government doesn't have an idea that people are suffering. But the habit of looking away and telling people to go and live their lives, even when things are difficult, is second nature to us. So the NLC's opposition continues to mount, because when fuel increases, the cost of movement from point A to point B has increased. So where does the extra comfort for somebody to be able to do such a thing as cover expenses? Things are pretty difficult. By the grace of God, I still have families back home, and I know what the experiences are. If you are not somebody who at times allows God to rule your heart, you will get angry unnecessarily over the issue of what is being spent and what is not being spent. But the NLC has proven, and this opposition is very important for Buffer, there has to be a way for to get a little bit of reprieve for this point in time. It's very, very important. We can't miss words with it. The Guardian newspapers, there's a lot of noise from your end, Kanye. I don't know what's going on. We have a World Patient Safety Day, concerns of our weak infrastructure, quality assurance in strained facilities. That is Dr. Ali Parker speaking there. 2027, politicians plot to buy Don's Monarch, worries our CSOs. Now, politicians are plotting to buy University Don's Monarchs. This has become something of worry for civil society organizations. I have said it that one of the ways to resolve the issue or the problem of lack of impact by civil society organizations is to spread activities through election post-election that keeps them going up until another major election cycle. You cannot come out when it is 4, 5, 6 months before the election, and after the election, you disappear from the scene. I think the impact that we expect that is made should be an impact that covers several areas of, you know, the human life vis-a-vis intervention or participation of people in politics, and that alone can keep the mindset, the knowledge quotient of the people on the high side. In the absence of this, we're not going to have it. 2027, that's what we're talking about. Constitution. National Assembly gives it 30 days to review amended proposal. 30 days to review amended proposal. We are waiting for that to happen. We know that we need to touch the majority of the respective assemblies across the country to arrive at a decision. A major electoral review, especially things that have to do with things like state police and many other things, we are with that decision. Now, the Tribune has a story that reads, NLC demands wage awards palliative, urging federal government to sell crude in Naira to local refineries. That we took from The Guardian. It is also here in the Tribune. Our other story goes, in 2023, not more than 6 Northern Governors supported Tinubu. Shatima speaking, says President inherited $3.9 billion from Buhari's government. Well, we know that the Buhari administration has a lot of baggage, but I believe, Kaede, that when you have the privilege to come into an office to serve, you already have an idea of what is contained in the handover note, and your own position is to do everything possible within your power to be able to deal with that concerning issue, because that is the way it should be. You do not get into office and occupy a seat and begin to make excuses why it is not possible for you to resolve certain issues. Yes, resolving an issue that is inherited from your predecessor will take time. It is reasonable for people who expect you to even resolve it to allow you, you know, spend some good time solving the problem. But to want to attribute problems perpetually to the administration before you and not take steps, that's not the way to go. More stories from the Tribune. Federal government to rearrange 5 suspected and 7 members over killings. Oriri kidnap and killings today. Court grants Atiku's motion to serve Tinubu document through APC. Anambra government accuses Obi of false claims over 127 billion debt, 2.1 billion account. Gas explosions now top cost of bonded at UCH. That's a sad one. Moving on real quick, the Punch has the story, and it reads, U.S.-Iran crisis, NLC demands action as petrol sells at 1,500 naira per liter. PMS hits 1.5 in Kano, Borno, others. Southwest, Abuja consumers pay 1,400. Well, it is the commodity we have. But what I find interesting is the commodity we have is very, very expensive. And no matter how you look at it, Cardi, as long as we do not exhaust the value chain of the mineral resources we have and at times export, we are going to keep going on this route. It is important for us to develop or evolve capacities that enable us to take the raw materials up to the end point and be able to do what we've got to do. We'll go further here. Reforms raised revenue, but worsened hardship. Minister speaking. And our government counsel to be alleges 127 billion naira and $124 million debt.
1: Minister spoke about the reform and the hardship? Is it a former minister or a serving minister? Or you get to the story later?
0: I'll get to the story later.
1: All right.
0: Yeah, I get to the story later. I just want to go through one more of the headlines before me. And I found the one in the Daily Trust very interesting. Education Minister and Controversies. That is the lead story on the front page of the Daily Trust. The story is interesting as we hear that as controversy trailing the proposed 35-year concession of King's College Lagos that was headed to a hail of backlash against some policies introduced under the Minister of Education, Dr. Tunji Alausa. On Wednesday, protesting workers from the ministry blockaded the entrance to the ministry's headquarters in Abuja, preventing the minister from reaching his office. After meeting with Alausa on Monday, from the story that we have here, we hear that the Trade Union Congress had asked its affiliate to actually what? To suspend the industrial action, but some unions rejected the suspension and pressed on. In Wednesday's blockade, which culminated in Wednesday's blockade, chanting, "Alas, I must go," the protesters opposed the handover of the 117-year-old school to the King's College Old Boys Association, arguing that the arrangement threatens public ownership, workers' welfare, and the future of other federal unity colleges. The implementation of the concession, according to the cable, was subsequently suspended for 2 weeks after an emergency meeting between the minister and labor unions in Abuja on Wednesday. Now, what I simply want to say to that story is there are always issues regarding, how am I going to put it, public ownership and private ownership, especially if it's been found out that something that looks like public ownership is becoming something else. And that's where the conversation goes to clarity. Whenever we talk about owning things, government must understand that it doesn't have to always jump into conceding things for what I do not know. It is key for the people to feel and to actually know that any infrastructure, particularly that belongs to the public, remains within the public domain, and government must explore privileges and opportunities to refurbish some. The nation has this, because I'm still coming here. Oba Obinni is speaking here. Give Tinubu a chance. That is what Oga Iwari is saying. Oba Iwari. We said another story here. Opposition lacks better ideas. That is Sanwo-Olu speaking. Inflation rate drops to 15.39%, even as we hear that 15 more institutions benefit from First Lady's ICT intervention. These are stories that we're actually chewing upon. It's important to give consideration to such. I'd like to look at the story from the Vanguard, where the PCC has said they must give some room for intervention between the APC governors as well as Minister Yesom Wike. Kaede, we are aware, and I know you are aware as well, that there have been issues regarding, how am I going to put it? There have been issues regarding what is going on in River State politics. Mr. Wike is talking about the certain coalition. Opus Odima, the person who leads the Progressive Governors Forum, is saying there's nothing like Rainbow Coalition. We only have APC. And every work must be channeled towards the APC. And to me, I feel that that is one way that a that is still should go. But it is very unlikely that Yesom Wike still has a stronghold and a stronghold on the politics of River State, and because of that, he doesn't want to let go. And if Rainbow Coalition will enable PDP win the election right there in Rivers, particularly the governorship election, for support to be given to the president for the election at that level. Well, the governors of APC has appear to be saying, you cannot operate like that. There is something that we have agreed upon, and this is what we have agreed upon, or nothing less. So when they are talking about intervention, I've read certain responses from the PDP, which is like they are laughing. They said that the APC is now a laughing stock, particularly with the problem going on between the APC as well as them. But let me also remind you here, Kaede, that the PDP that appears to be mocking the APC had experienced the confusion created and managed by Mr. Nye from Wiki. So it seems as if it is good riddance to the troubles we had. You people can do to manage the wahala that you create, and that is where they find themselves at the moment. Kaede, let me touch on the story from none other than the Punch newspaper, the U.S.-Iran crisis, and the demand of the NLC as petrol sales for 1,500. Now, the pump price of premium motor spirits, popularly known as petrol, according to this story, continues to rise across states, with the product selling for as much as 1,500 per liter in a place like Kano, northeastern part of the country, Yobe, Sokoto, southwest, Borno, northeast, Taraba, northeast, Zamfara, southwest, northwest, while prices have also risen sharply in other parts of the country. Now, the Labour Congress called on the federal government to urgently introduce measures to cushion the impact of the rising price of petrol, including the payment of reasonable wage awards to workers and the sale of crude oil to local refineries in Naira. Now, the NLC, in a statement signed by its president, Joe Ajaero, was yesterday, said Petronas sells for about 1,430 in major cities, with prices reportedly higher in less accessible locations. Now, the Labour Centre warned that the rising cost of petrol will further worsen the economic hardship facing Nigerians, noticing that increases in transportation costs typically trigger higher prices of food, rent, school fees, and other essential goods and services. Let me hold it there. Kaide, except we want to deceive ourselves. One way or the other, those of us who have certain privileges above certain people to speak candidly to these issues know that many Nigerians or many of our family members are finding it very difficult to commute from point A to point B. Apart from the commuting aspect, the feeding aspect is an issue. The school fees aspect is another issue. So it is something that I find really challenging. And I can only hope that this situation gets to be addressed in good time. We cannot take away the reality of people's experiences. And that is why it is key for government to always think ahead of a situation. For instance, a government that knows that its economy is shrinking, a government that knows that it is import dependent, a government that knows that candidly doesn't have the acumen to deal with an issue, should know that the suffering of people will be much. Let's look at the situation that happened 2 days ago. The Igbo people that are retailers and the Chinese people that are also coming to the market. I know that this country has regulation with regard to what foreigners should begin to do. For me, people can say the Igbo people want monopoly of the market. No, it's dangerous for foreigners to come into the country. And Nigerians that are taxpayers are not protected. Excuse me, I've seen a lot of people react to that story. And I think that people who react to mock the Igbo people are those who are not white at all. There are certain things you cannot do in China. There's what they call protectionism. As a matter of fact, one of the things that I have found out in the course of my research in the past couple of months is that there are rare earth materials that are available in China. Subsequent upon the U.S.-Iran war, they use a lot of the protective drones, and many of those drones need to be replaced. The U.S. wasn't able to have access to China's rare earth materials because it feels, well, it's a way for it to show power. And as a result of that, some of the manufacturing that should have been done with regard to protective weapons for the U.S. and one way or the other for Israel has not been possible. The Chinese government protects itself using all means possible. What am I bringing out of this conversation? The Chinese people are people that know that they have the industrial capacity to overwhelm. But you have to understand, allowing them override the Igbo people, which obviously would import, is something we should never accept. The reason certain businesses thrive in the country is, of course, because you have the Chinese. And what they do that I've seen, they will go into market, they will do a thing like doing a feasibility study, they are letting certain things are done, and before you the government must understand that it has to regulate these things that are being done. There has to be laws that prevent Chinese people completely from getting into the country's retail market. The conversation there should be the overpriced goods and services of those that are like the middlemen, the people who go to China to import, must be talked about so that they can prevent, you know, the overpriced things that are being sold by these people. That's very, very important, Kennedy. That, to me, is the way to go.
1: Let me ask you two questions, Adeniyi Kunu, on this. Two very critical questions. And please listen to my questions so we won't go through, you're answering my questions, you're not answering my questions. If you look at the market today and what you said now, are we not doing what you've accused others of doing? Because the same way the Ghanaians said to Nigerians, leave our market. You don't have a right to sell in our market according to our constitution. And we are seeing that as intolerance. Is that not the same thing we are doing right now?
0: Is that, can I answer that?
1: Yes, you can go ahead. This is, I'll ask the second one after this.
0: Yes, Kayode, I'd agree with you in principle that what the Ghanaian traders and business persons complain about appears to be what we are complaining about. But here is the difference. The Chinese people are not on the African continent.
1: Mm.
0: The Chinese people are from Asia.
1: Mm.
0: Whatever happens in Ghana and Nigeria is something that is possible

helps out. But when someone from another continent comes, they will not get the same privileges as other African nationals get. And if you understand education in the West, particularly in England, if you come in as an international student, there are international students and there are European students. European students don't pay as high as international students. So yes, they give the privilege to those within that space, those within the EU space, to be able to interact and engage, you know, have more access to their market than non-Europeans. And that's it. So that is very apt. And I don't know what you feel about that. You could drop your messages as well. Well, some of the questions I was going to ask him, the second one was the idea of how do they get markets there? Because, and the reason I asked that is this. And when an Igbo man is doing business, he protects his territory. And that's how they populate. And I've experienced this well in Ghana, in Togo. When an Igbo man gets a place, he makes sure that he populates that space with his people. Even getting a shop in that area will be difficult. If even amongst the Igbos, if you are not within his clan, it might be difficult for you to even get a space there. So for you to now own, in quotes, the, what do we call it, is it a trade fair? And have not just non-Igbos, non-Nigerians own spaces there. That's why I was asking the question, how did that happen? How were they able to, do I say, outclass or penetrate the market without the endorsement of an Igbo man or a Nigerian trader by extension? That is the second question. The third question is this, and I'm asking all these questions because I know you are people out there. You're very informed yourself, so we can have this conversation while we try to get Adeni Ikunu back, all right? So the third question is this. I heard this from a friend of mine in Ghana who was into importation and is an Igbo man as well. And he said to me then that, listen, when you go to China, that's why for me, when I'm buying TV, we were buying a product a while ago, and my wife was concerned about the name. I said, you see, all these things, they're about the same grade. People just go there and put target however they want. He told me that many years ago. He had his own brand that he was importing to Ghana then, and he told me about it, how you go there, these are the things. Well, he gave me some secrets there. Now, he then said to me that some of the reasons, and from the way he spoke then, he made it look like he projected into the future that the Chinese indirectly would come home because they are beginning to feel cheated. And why did he say that? He said to me that in China, there are different grades. There's a grade they bring to Africa. There's a grade they bring to Europe, America, etc. That even when you go to Africa, there's even a lower grade that they bring to Nigeria. Why? Because Nigerians demand for it. So maybe the lowest grade was C. They're like, can't give me anything smaller than that. And they will downgrade that product further for you and allow you access. So you have the same product, but the quality will be different and you can tag it whatever you want. So he said that to me. Then he said that some Nigerians will go there. Maybe a grade A product sells for $50 equivalent. Okay? Maybe for a pack or stuff. A grade B, grade C sells then. Maybe grade W or grade U or grade M sells for $2 for the pack. He said the Chinese had noticed that Nigerians will come to China, buy the grade M or W or T, which sells for $3, and they will sell it at the equivalent of a grade C, which sells for maybe $30 or $35. So they are cashing out. He said that to me. He said, and as a result, he said, the Chinese are beginning to feel like, even we that we are selling it for you at $3, how much are we making from it? Maybe $1 or 50 cents. And you are making, you're buying at $3 and you are selling at $35 or $30. So it's like you are the owner of the company. So if that is the way your Nigerian market is, we ourselves will come. And he said to me then that that was why they have started coming into Nigeria. So my next question to Adeni Ikunu was going to be, while it is good to protect our country, and you always hear me say that you guys are always talking about Nigeria, protect your country. Other countries do it. I'm all for protecting our country personally, not professionally here. This is my own personal view. However, well, I'm all for protecting our country. If you look at the greater good, the fact that

0: You go to China, you import something worth $3. You don't even sell it for 5 or 6. You sell it for the cost of the higher grade. And we, the people, are buying it. But these Chinese bring in the same $3 and they're ready to throw it around for $15 or $20, thereby crashing the cost of the product at the market. We've seen that with solar energy. When the Chinese came into town, they crashed the cost of panels. Then the question is, all the Nigerians that have been importing it, whether Igbo, Hausa, Yoruba, Efik, wherever you're from, all the Nigerians that have been importing it, have they been ripping us off? Because a lot of them will claim to be representatives of these firms in Nigeria, yet they were selling at a particular amount until those Chinese themselves came into. If you go to Araba Market, boy, and you see what they do, the cost of solar panels crashed at some point. Batteries came down the moment more Chinese started coming into the market. So if we look at protecting Nigeria, that we shouldn't allow non-Nigerians go to the market, which I agree with, what about the other side, the economic angle to the average Nigerian? If these Chinese are going to be there and they'll help in crashing the cost, which one do we flow with? Allow them stay so that we the people can buy? After all, it's the same quality you're bringing in and they're ready to sell it for less. Or do we say, no, let's keep buying at an expensive price while we protect the integrity of Nigeria and not allow Chinese come into the market? What do you think we can do about this? We'd like to hear from you. Let's open up the phone lines. I think we need to get Adeni Ekunu, maybe Ithuraya, so we can connect with us from the internet. Let's have this conversation right now. We open up the phone lines. 0809-234-5913. That's for WhatsApp messages and WhatsApp voice notes and calls. And 0704-100-7913. 0704-700-8913. And 0704-700-9913. Dr. Shehu David, good morning to you.
1: Good morning, David from Ekwute Metta College.
0: Great, David.
1: Okay. So, your station had a bit of this talked about on the dish yesterday.
0: Okay.
1: And I weighed in then, and I'm still weighing in at the same time.
0: Mm.
1: Now, you have the UK, like you said, there's EU standard, there's American standard, there's all those things. It is simply because those countries have functional regulatory bodies.
0: Mm.
1: I keep telling people that there is nothing different between the human beings that are in Nigeria and the human beings that are in the UK or the US.
0: Mm.
1: It is simply the fear of consequence that makes people behave.
0: Very true.
1: If the regulatory bodies do exactly what they should, as they should do it, we would not be having this issue. Americans want to cheat.
0: Mm-hmm.
1: Let's not lie to ourselves. Mm-hmm.
0: They are human.
1: But they cannot, because they even try, they catch them. But the system is there to catch them. That is why the American consumer gets what they are supposed to get.
0: Mm.
1: The Chinese, for all, the reason why it's a bit different between what is happening now, is a bit different between our issues in Ghana and South Africa, is this. We are also importers into those countries. We are not manufacturers.
0: Mm.
1: But in this light, what these guys in Nigeria are crying out is that you are now going to be competing with your manufacturer. The person you went to import from has now come to set up shop here. It's like me having a bakery, and my bakery is in Alagbado, and your shop is in VI, and I sell to you, you come to VI, you make your profit, just marginal profit, even if it's just a little. And then I now decide and say, okay, I want to set up my own bakery shop in VI to compete with you who buys with me from Alagbado, and I do not give you a difference in margin.
0: Mm.
1: Automatically, I'm kicking you out of the market.
0: Okay.
1: That is where the problem comes.
0: The problem is. All right then, David. Thank you so much.
1: So our regulators should sit up. Mm. What is standard organization doing?
0: Mm.
1: What are they doing? We have other people. You have the EPA and other bodies in America who make sure that whatever standards are provided are for their country.
0: Okay.
1: What are we doing?
0: Thank you, David, for your call this morning. I appreciate that. Let's go back to the phone lines. Hello, caller. Good morning. Yes, sir. Good morning to you.
2: Can you hear me, sir?
0: Yes, I can.
2: Yeah. Good morning.
0: Morning.
2: My name is...
0: Yeah, is this Mark?
2: Yeah, my name is Mark.
0: All right, Mark. Great, let's hear you.
2: Yeah, thank you very much. You see, I'm complaining, and constant complaining of the government. I think it is becoming boring, it's becoming monotonous, it's becoming laughable. Why are you doing government everything, even for the greed of individual citizens?
0: Okay.
2: The government.
0: Where is the fault of or the false accusation here?
2: He said we lack the regulation of whatever the regulatory agencies are not doing that.
0: Don't we lack that in Nigeria?
2: We don't lack it.
0: We don't lack it.
2: Yes.
0: Mm.
2: We don't lack it.
0: Okay.
2: We have regulatory agencies. They might not be doing all that things, but we have them, and that
0: doesn't
2: work.
0: When you say lack, it's about effective regulation. That's what it means. It doesn't mean not having it on paper. So all the fake products you buy, is it evidence that you have regulatory agencies? Should we have all those things on the streets?
2: So it is subjective, right? Look at what network is doing. But you can't deny the fact that those people are going through the neighboring place and bring in this product from Paul's border.
0: Have you forgotten a part of regulatory body is customs? What is customs doing? Don't you know that at the borders we have SON, we have all these regulatory bodies? And don't you see all the customs on the way with roadblocks? What are they doing there? Yes.
2: We have over 1,900 towards borders. How much have we been able to man?
0: So again the question, is that not failure of government? Inability to man our borders is not a failure. Is it not a failure of government?
2: Mr. King.
0: Yeah. No, no answer. Yes. Our inability to man our borders.
2: Okay. Mr. King. Has Trump been able to build the wall he wanted to build across the United States?
0: But they are protecting their borders.
2: Because they are not protecting it enough. That was why he was facing the question of building the wall, and he has not been able to do that.
0: Okay.
2: This is capital intensive.
0: Okay. All right. Thank you. Thank you for that. I hear you. But if you know about U.S. borders, you know that U.S. has so expanded its border protection to the extent that it's not just the government agencies that protect the U.S. borders. You have G4S security agencies and a couple of others who have been engaged. It's so tight that, of course, there is no foolproof protection anywhere. But it's so tight that if you cross the border, you'll be walking at bated breath till you get home, because anything can happen. But in Nigeria, there are many areas you just cross and nothing happens. And even those people in the U.S. that you're talking about, they are very crafty in the way they bypass the borders. For us, people, don't you hear of firewall smuggling on the streets from Badagry to Lagos? I mean, Olushola, good morning to you.
3: Good morning, Oluwakari.
0: Yes, sir. How are you doing?
3: Well, bless God. I sent some voice message earlier. Maybe you can read them later.
0: Ah, okay.
3: But tell Ogakunu, let's try and get him at 3:30. That will make him better. Well, Kadi, just as the first caller said, we don't have good regulatory body.
0: Mm-hmm.
3: Not the first caller that is trying to dodge what you are asking. The first caller said, especially if you have good price control mechanism, we'll not be going through this. This government promised us price control. I didn't know whether they did, but up to now, do we have any? Because I've seen, there was a time I was going on. I think I was going in a street, in a particular street, very, I don't know, remote area within Mushi area, not even within Mushi. I can't remember the time. I saw a Chinese guy.
0: Mm-hmm.
3: With these bags and holding a phone, entering a shop, saying you want to buy, selling retail like that. And it's just because we don't have good regulatory body that are efficient to their doing. Look at the accusation. Look at what the NAFDAC video was saying the other day, that they don't have the right over some unbranded oil or whatever, and some other thing. He mentioned the agent was supposed to be saddled with that responsibility, but are they doing it?
0: That's the question.
3: See, that's the problem. On the last note, I serve in Yobe State. There's a place called Dapchi. Dapchi is closer to the J. Dapchi is a border. You walk in, you walk out. Nobody stop anybody. That's a border. You can only differentiate between a Nigerian and a Nigerian in that area.
0: Mm.
3: You can very close, but actually very close. Yeah, they walk in, you walk out within themselves, and that's why these people comes in every now and then. So that's the bane we have.
0: All right. So thank you so much for that. I appreciate your call. And of course, like I said with Mark, yeah, he's right. We have porous borders, but whose responsibility is it to man the borders? Have they done enough? Hello, caller. Good morning. Hello, good morning.
4: Good morning.
0: Good morning to you, sir.
4: Good morning. I'm calling from Ikeja.
0: Emmanuel Ikeja. All right, let's hear you.
4: Yeah. You see, I think we Nigerians are always good at making lousy excuses. Imagine what some people are saying. They are defending it.
0: But hold on. That is view. That's what he understands. So what do you understand? What do you want to put forward? Nobody is right, nobody is wrong.
4: Yeah, not everybody has the opinion. But what I'm saying is that, because when the situation came up, the first thing I talked about it was, people will start to defend this. And then how is it different from what the Ghanaians did and what South Africans did? Would you say, okay, they're also protecting their business? Because that was their complaint. Nigerians are taking over their business. Blah, blah, blah. And look at the statement the people were making in Trade Fair. One said, I don't know if you have the voice, maybe you have played it for people to hear, when he was threatening them, that the next time you see them or something, that the way you check, like, you check. So what do you mean by that statement? Is it that when you see Chinese people in the market, if they refuse to leave, you're going to beat them or kill them, and then we start to talk about xenophobia again in Nigeria? Or we not make excuses for that and say, oh, because I don't see it as an example when Mr. Lee said, because they are non-Ghanaians, or I mean, they are when he uses them, what's it called?
0: They're non-African.
4: Difference from being an African in Ghanaian. I don't think that's an example cut it at all, because in the UK, if you're going to school, if you're going to even use school as an example, same rule will apply for Nigerian, just as it will apply for Nigerian in Ghana. Doesn't matter whether your skin color is black or not, because I don't understand how, as long as the Chinese people, they rent their shop legally, they are not doing illegal business. I would be worried maybe if they're going into places like mining, railway, etc. I would have said, okay, man, that's going through the limit. But then, renting a shop in the market and then selling items, is it illegal? Yeah. So why should people be angry about it and say, oh, they should leave?
0: All right.
4: If they're selling a good product for a reasonable price, I will not leave their shop and say, I should go and buy from a Nigerian because he's a Nigerian, because he's a black man. I don't understand that kind of mentality.
0: All right, then. So thank you.
4: The same thing we don't like people doing to us.
0: We shouldn't do it to others.
4: And they start making excuses.
0: All right.
4: The reason why Americans, is not like they like to break rules. It's a lie. But it's just the attitude of Nigerians.
0: All right, then. Thank you so much for your call. That's 49. But I mean, where I differ with you, what you said is, when you talk about the West, if you go to Europe, just do a Google a search. I haven't done a search in a while, except it's changed. But the last time I searched, if you are from an European country, you have certain privileges that others do not have in terms of the cost and everything. So it's easier that way. So it's normal to say, yes, we don't like the way we are being treated. Ghanaians are reacted, and we also want to react. We will not chase Ghanaians out because we believe they are brothers, but the Chinese. But again, how do we go about it? If there's a threat to life, well, I don't know. How do we justify all that? Again, remember, the government of Ghana did not act when the complaints came until GUTA, a Ghana Union of Traders Association, themselves took it upon themselves, started calling up immigration officers, started calling up police officers, started arresting Nigerians without papers. Some of them were taken to immigration office. We had to go there, do a lot of letters. Some of them, they were repatriated. Some of them were able to secure release for, because like I said, I was working in Ghana then. I was the PRO for Nigerian Diaspora Organization, Ghana chapter. So a lot of those things happened at that time. But some Nigerians were threatened. Some shops were locked down by the Ghanaian traders, not the government. In fact, at the time, government said, okay, everyone should calm down. They're looking through it. Shops were opened by government. Within a week, GUTA got the shop closed again. You know why? Because it was getting close to elections time. These things happened in 1999. Shops of Ghanaians were closed in September 2019, rather. And elections were holding on the 7th of December 2020. So a lot of letters back and forth, though it wasn't the government that eventually shut it. We could not do anything because the government understands that elections are coming. Again, in Nigeria, elections are coming. If the government does not side the traders, they might lose election. So if now government behaves like the government of Ghana, that is Nigerian government, and they look away, I'll win my election and support my people. After the election, I can attend to this Chinese. And then the Chinese go around bad-mouthing Nigeria that they were oppressed, they were harassed, government did nothing about it. Would we say government has failed? There are many angles to this. Many, many angles to it. But let's go back to the calls. Hello, caller. Good morning.
5: Good morning.
0: Yes, sir. This is Comrade Godfrey, right? Yes, yes.
5: Yes, my brother.
0: Yes, sir.
5: You are a blessed man.
0: Thank you, sir.
5: All right.
0: Yes, sir.
5: Well, there is a way somebody will defend the indefensible. The person will be looking somehow stupid, but I'm not calling anybody stupid, but you know. I said to the point, you were pointing out the aspect of the European that the understanding they have in their own
0: proximity,
5: you know, and I wanted to add, maybe you should have also mentioned it to Kunu that time, that even in Africa I think we have what they call West African trade treaty or something, a trade movement or something, free movement and of goods and services. So that is that's another angle to it, to shape it from the Chinese coming into Nigeria. That's what I just wanted to remind you.
0: That's good. Thank you so much, comrade Godfrey, for that. I appreciate that call. And again, one of my callers, was it David? He made a statement and said that, everybody is exposed to crime. That there is no country that wouldn't commit the same crime or break laws like we do in Nigeria, that it's only because of consequences. And I agree completely. But no, the difference still in that is that because of many years of consequences, a lot of people have become acculturated to doing the right things. Of course, like they say, in every 12, you have a Judas. While you would have people that will still break the law, the difference is that they don't do it with so much boldness. They are careful with it. But in Nigeria, again, because of many years of lack of consequences, a lot of us are used to doing things the wrong way. So if you put an average, like any of the countries you mentioned, down, and an average person from Nigeria down, the way we see law and order is different. Because for us, it's grab it, snatch it, run with it. Over there, they are used to processes. For us, when you're following processes in Nigeria, have you ever tried to follow process in Nigeria? And here are Nigerians to talk you out of it. I believe I say you just come to this country. Nothing they work will do till sharp, sharp. You know, so we are different. As much as we know consequences are the things that have shaped them, a lack of it has shaped us to think in a particular way in Nigeria as well. I just thought I'll chip that in. But let's get back to the calls. Hello, caller. Good morning.
6: Please, 10 seconds, please.
0: Yes, sir. Mark.
6: Yeah, 10 seconds, please. I want to ask something. Are you aware that following that incident, the government of Lagos with its representatives and the president of the Chinese community at that market, and the representative of the market itself, they came out to give a statement calling those people who are protesting miscreants?
0: Okay, thank you. But what does that change, really? If does it not even show that there are some people that are not happy with the processes? Because, again, I'm not calling anybody a liar. I'm not insinuating anything. We're just asking questions. If you notice, I've not really said this is this or this is that. We're looking at it from different angles. So what if some people tell you that the leadership, and again, in Nigeria, we're always quick to say leadership has been bought. What if the leadership of the market have been bought? Or what if, because they are the major importers, they don't want to unsettle the things in China, the market in China, so they need to sound, you know, like, we are in support of you, let your people stay. Or what if they're only being diplomatic, so it doesn't break out into this diplomatic row and everybody is against each other, Nigeria is chasing Chinese. What if they're just trying to calm the nerves? A lot of this could be the reason for the press statement. But those that came out and spoke, if they were not pinched, would they have spoken? Let's go to Germany. V. Gates.
7: Yeah, good.
0: Now I'm getting lost. You know. Good morning to you. How are you doing, my brother? Yes, sir.
7: I'm fine. Thank you. Take care.
0: Yeah.
7: Please, you know, the fourth caller said the whole thing, because the first on regulation, government agency.
0: Yeah.
7: Here in Germany, we have German government has one particular ministry for, you know, this kind of thing. It's called Kartellamt, Kartell, Ministry of Cartel. You know, this agency regulates everything, provides everything, you know, including Chinese companies and even German companies. For like big companies here in Germany, they cannot all of a sudden they merge with another without, you know, going through process. You know, nobody, no one company controls or, you know, the monopoly in everything, in anything in Germany here. So when somebody is telling you that Chinese are coming to Nigeria to save people, it's a lie, because there's no God. The government agency is not working. You know, here in Germany, all your jeans, all your materials, everything you wear here is made in China. You know, they do it 5 euros there and come here and sell it to 100 euros. It's left for the Chinese don't come here and say, oh, because you produce it $5 here and you sell it $100, let us open our own shop. It's not, it doesn't happen that way. The only thing is that the government is not serious, the government is not working. Finally, the same way Chinese are only operating at illegal mines, you know, in Nigeria, the same way they're going to deal with traders if they don't take, if government is not clear about them, they will destroy economy of any nation, mostly
0: all right, then.
7: The African nations.
0: Okay,
7: African nations must be very careful with Chinese people.
0: Thank you so much for your call. Hello, caller, good morning.
8: Yes, I'm the caller. I'm Tolu Akayodimi.
0: Prince, why is me on one? Baba to da.
8: I do. Do you another one be you?
0: Are you in Iraq, BG?
8: I'm in. Iraq, BG. If I tell one else, you are right. Give me the number one. That is better. Local government of Susi. If you are my right, you can see it. You can see it. You can see it. You can see it. You can see it. You can see
0: it. Okay. Go ahead, Prince, why is.
8: I want to talk about the Labour Congress of their statement yesterday.
0: Go ahead.
8: The one increment of salary, and for me, I agree with them. Because what is going on in the world now is caused by America, and is affecting, even in the America, they say it's affecting them, it's affecting the whole world. So we say, God, what is going on in Iran? What is the concern of Nigeria? But this year we are becoming the international force of concern. We are about 110, 106, 112. It has spread the globalization in the country. After they had the entire Green Deal, have we forgotten? Even though we have our NFP to work in today, they can be selling 80 naira and that one is selling 1,000 to those who sell 80 naira, they will take it to go across the Nigerian border. We'll be serving about 4 countries. And when you are talking of the border the other time, our military man, the border, that the Nigeria was ready to meet this country to drive and not driving there. Even some of you are calling our radio, accusing the government. When you see the way they talk, go to their area, they work, go to the federal group, you find them corrupt. Because when you talk about corruption in this country today, it's we the masses to take our sample to where the organization if Nigeria is corrupt, Nigeria is corrupt. Are we not the one?
0: Okay, yes, sir.
8: I would not recommend it for federal government. Buy a lot of 10G buses. Give it to Nigeria Labour Congress to manage as a labor.
0: Okay.
8: Transport.
0: Okay.
8: To the public
0: at
8: the cheaper price.
0: All right. Thank you so much, Prince Wires. But I mean, your last point on giving buses to labor, I think that is part of why we are where we are as a people. What is labor's business with CNG buses? In fact, we in Nigeria, we fail to see to understand the process of governance in Nigeria. Transportation is primarily the responsibility of the state. So with all the money the states are getting, why can they not convert all the buses in their states to CNG Why do you need federal government to do that? And even if you need federal government, I haven't started the process. You could tell federal government, I need subventions, or I need you to support, or I need something. But at least, are we seeing states convert buses to CNG? I'm not even talking about buying new buses. Just saying all the buses we have right now, we're converting you to CNG, and let the local government chairman alone, not even the states now, the local government chairman to go into a partnership with a PPP and set up a CNG filling station in the local government strictly for bus, commercial buses. All this, the price, you know, issue will crash. Let's get back to the calls. Hello, caller. Good morning.
9: Good morning.
0: Hey, Francis. How you doing, my brother?
9: All right. I'm doing great, my brother.
0: Yes, sir.
9: I didn't even agree to your respect.
0: The line dropped, though. We've not been able to connect. I think America is having network problems. We need to send our network to them.
9: The network issues everywhere.
0: Yeah. Yeah, no.
9: Everywhere. I've been trying to call this morning, sir, but not connected.
0: Oh, okay. Okay.
9: Olakade.
0: Yes, sir.
9: I want to say thank you very much for all the critical questions that you keep asking. Your balance analysis is well spot on.
0: Thank you, sir.
9: Olakade, God bless the wind that gave that to you.
0: Amen. Amen.
9: You carry bring my brother.
0: Thank you.
9: Honestly.
0: Thank you.
9: Thank God for your life. Olakade.
0: Yes, sir.
9: Can you permit me once again to appeal to Lagos State government?
0: Go ahead, please.
9: The Gramadisola gates to mother and child, that place is bad. And that is the hospital they are taking pregnant women and children to. I'm appealing to Lagos State government. And again, hello, Kaidi.
0: Yes, sir.
9: Is it not the right time we stop data callers on this platform?
0: Stop who?
9: Is it not the right time we stop data callers?
0: What do you mean by that?
9: Why would someone with his right senses will call on radio and be supporting what you know that is not right?
0: Hold on, Francis. Everybody, we see things from different perspectives. You're a Christian, you know, and the Bible even says we prophesy in parts, we see in parts.
9: Okay. Uh-huh. Okay. You're right. Oh, I got you. God bless you, Lord.
0: Amen. Amen. Same to you, my brother. Thank you so much for your call this morning. And let's go to our WhatsApp messages. Olushola, I will come back to you. I know when they are going to invite Olushola in the studio to co-present with me. In fact, we'll be doing that shortly because, you know, it's 1 year of celebration. So we'll bring some of you to the studio, just come present with us. But who will get here by 7 to read the news with us, to do anything you want to do with us? We'll open that up very shortly and for you to join us, right? So, Olushola, I'm going to make sure you're in the studio with me. And I want to see if you will be able to balance your analysis. All right. It says, a Nigerian uses 15 million naira to 17 million naira to clear a 40-foot container, while the Chinese uses less than 5 million, all in the name of free trade zone, to clear their containers. Please tell me why their items won't be cheaper. Really, I need to verify that. I can't verify this, but I get your message. Our problem is the government policies. Let me bust your head. The more most of their goods are marked as raw materials, so the duty payment on it is zero. All right, I get that, but the question then is, all our importers as well, don't we do the same thing? Don't we? Because I know, you know, silly me, when you try to be pure-hearted at times, you know, I did a project back then and I had to import some branded stuff from China. So we were chatting online, send the money and all that. And when it was time to write the invoice, they asked me, so how much should you write on it? I said, write the amount now, the same amount I paid and everything. So they said, okay. They wrote to send me the invoice and all that. And when it got to the port, it was at airport, they called me to come and pay duty. And the duty they were asking me was ridiculous. And I was complaining, why? And the guy said, someone said to me, you have to under-declare the price. If you bought it for $100, you tell them it is 20 or 10. So don't all the importers do that? Don't they? You know, on that program product, I think I made a loss because I was being honest. But my brother, it is well. What eyes I've seen at times. Sarah. It says that the Chinese are now selling phones on the streets of Abuja. Phones that are being sold for 500,000 are being sold for 300,000 and less. Ayo from Abuja. Thank you so much, Ayo, for your comment. It says, Uncle Kade, even as big as USA is, I say very careful. Even as big as USA, USA is very careful of China, reason for sanctioning them. The same China that wanted to take over our assets, then including flights, we should be careful about the whole issue. Well, I don't think it would be fair to generalize to the extent that if anybody wanted to take over your aircraft, is it the Chinese problem or issue, or is it that of the state governor at that time in Ogun State? What was the clause in the agreement you were signing? Did you read it? If that is the clause, do you blame the Chinese for that? Everybody will protect themselves. And they want you to put something that they know you wouldn't want to lose, because they expect that if you put your carrier or anything that is national, anybody who is reasonable would not want to lose that to a citizen of another country. They know, they expect you to protect it. So if you decide not to protect it, how is that China's fault? Good morning, Oluwakade. Maybe the question we should ask is that how are those Chinese men who patrol our markets able to get work permits, or are they illegal immigrants? And that is a fantastic question. Lawrence Oluyori, thank you so much for that question, because like I said, Nigerians were taken to the immigration in Ghana. Some were able to fight, some we could not. This was not even a case of going to the government, that is the embassy. My brother, I don't do this struggle for fighting for Nigerians. We could have gone to the embassy then, but NIDO was everywhere. I remember, kudos to the team back then, Chief Callistus Ezeoluonye. Kudos to you. Kudos to the chairman at some point, King Solomon. Then we had, Yomi Ewa Ato. All of them, great things, great working with you guys. I miss you all. So, yes, we could easily, instead of going, and that is where information comes or counts. Instead of going on rampage saying Chinese must leave our markets and sounding like you are anti-Chinese, knowing fully well what the relationship between China and Ghana and Nigeria, and how the government of Nigeria will need to tread cautiously, because they do a lot of things in Nigeria. Remember, GAC, a lot of car companies are Chinese. Some of them have businesses with government. Will government just say, get out of my country, and risk losing all these business opportunities? Remember, do you know the loans? There are so many things that we're doing together. So instead of just going around, would it not have been better to go around and say, you know what, we're reporting these people to immigration. Let's see what we could push from there. So that's a brilliant one there. Thank you for that suggestion. Hello, Lagos Talks. You say, I can allegedly say now that Dangote is the major cabal in the oil sector, since he knew long ago that he would build a refinery. It's glaring that the agenda of our government is to ensure that the survival of Nigerians is at the mercy of Dangote. If not, Nigerians, including those that are jubilating to the extent that the ruling party added the construction and commissioning of Dangote refinery as part of the achievement, we all listened to the statement made by Aliko Dangote, who was indirectly saying that the current fuel pump price, which as at today is 1,005, may either remain the same or increase due to the continuous smuggling of products to neighboring countries. It goes on and on. It says, for how long shall Nigerians continue to groan in pain and suffer for the negligence of the present administration led by President Tinubu, Olorun Agbawa, God bless Nigeria, Temitope Onotoye from Ijagemo community. Well, do you blame Dangote for the price of fuel? The truth is, there is unrest in the world, and a lot of people are reacting. And everywhere in the world, the cost of fuel is impacted. The difference in some countries, though, is that because they have a buffer, they are able to withstand it by saying, let's reintroduce subsidy. Some have decided to focus, not necessarily by giving subsidy directly, but in many other areas. In fact, there are many countries in the world where transportation is already subsidized, food is already subsidized. So with the increase, instead of having a direct impact on food, you only increase the subsidy that already exists. But you and I know in Nigeria, you and I have complained about subsidy. If you're saying bring back subsidy now, 2 years later you come back and say, oh, they used, oh, government tricked us. They used small subsidy to take away all our money. So there are a lot of questions around this subsidy bit. I don't know where you want to stand, but there are challenges. We want to go in for clay project right now, but at times when the world gets so heated, we try to balance it out. So let's just look at, we haven't played voice notes, we haven't read messages, the calls are still buzzing. Let's see if we can extend this a little bit. Let's see what we can do. So let me play some voice notes. We'll come back to your calls, but let me take this message first. Good morning, Oluwakaode. The government and our regulatory agencies need to do more to monitor the products coming into the country. The decision by some Chinese firms and other foreign companies to establish businesses in Nigeria is a welcome development, but our indigenization policy must be respected and properly enforced. We can leverage the presence of Chinese firms in our country to promote the production of Nigerian-made phones and other valuable telecommunications equipment. This will boost our GDP in return. Gbenga Shoyemi writes. Gbenga Shoyemi, it's been a long time since I heard from you. Why have thou forsaken me? Well, thank you for this message, though. Thank you for your for reaching out. Now, I don't know. There are I don't know if to. I saw a message coming, but I can't see it again. It just flashed when it dropped. Talking about the responsibility being that of the government and the people. If you know, a lot of countries will protect their country from shame. Do we Nigerians think in that way? Do we think that, okay, these must not come onto the market because it will harm my people? Do we consider that at all, or do we only think about money? There is the agency bit, government's inability, or do we say failure to protect the system, and there is the people bit as well. I think the blame is both government. There's the message. I think the blame is both government and citizens. There are deficiencies in our regulatory bodies, and there are also unscrupulous Nigerians who will do anything to bypass due process. I think it should be wrong to blame government for everything. Why should you want to bring in substandard products that could even cost the life, exactly, of your fellow citizens of the country? Make it worse. Sell at same price as standard price. Make it make sense now. Sadiq Obakunle from Shomolu. Thank you so much, Sadiq, for your message. I see a message here from, is it R.S. Sarajuddin? Is it the APC candidate in Oyo State? Anyway, let's take a listen to it.
10: Good morning, Mr. K. This is R.S. from Ukiaro. Mr. K, we have a serious issue in this country. The regulation commission are not doing their work properly. Let's call them out. Because one, let's take it from the angle of all these house rent and stuff and off. It's just like what we're talking about here now. They are not doing their job, and someone are still coming calling to support them again. We are all in it together. We are all in it together. That's just what I would say. We are all in it together. You buying fuel for 1,400 naira, and because of you are one of them, are you buying fuel for 500 naira or 300 naira? No. Good morning, Mr. K.
0: Good morning,
10: Oluwakaode.
11: And Mr. Derokunu, this is Obas from Ayobo. I think how I look at this is that this is the area where our government failed. Where is our functional regulation body, such as Consumer Protection Unit? How do all these things pass through all the agents that's supposed to satisfy whatever comes to this country is a standard product? As far as this land called Nigeria is a place where everything is come to dump, all manner of things. Nobody cares. These guys can always go there and import whatever concerns them. They don't bother whether they are killing Nigerians, whether they are meaning Nigerians. All they know in their name of evil traders, they want to make money and make Nigeria from their money. I can't imagine today for me to go to the market to go and buy ordinary bulb, electricity bulb, especially, oh, sorry for me to mention the name AKT. I'm scared because you hardly you can see a quality product in the market. Talk less of power bank and even the phone we are using. Sir, please, no matter what, if the government did not help, if the government did not come up with a strong policy, we will continue to face this. If for me, I would rather prefer let those China come here, take over the whole market, and let us be buying direct from them. Thank you. God bless Nigeria.
0: Right, and I know where we're talking because of the way it was presented, Igbo traders, blah, blah, blah. But it's not just the Igbos that bring in fake products. A lot of people that import things bring in fake products. However, the reason a lot of people are quick to mention Igbos is because to an average Igbo man, when you talk about trading, the Igbo man claims, not all of them, but a lot of people that call tell you, now we they in charge of trading. And that's what I always tell them, that if you say that you they in charge of trading, when we're talking about fake products, we go say now you they in charge of fake products. So, but the reality is that Igbos are not the only ones trading. In fact, there are places where you go and where you see the businesses that other tribes, Edo people, Yoruba people are doing, they even outclass the Igbos in some areas and even on some products. But because of that narrative, say now Igbos did there. When it comes to fake too, people will say now Igbos. And when you now say Igbos are the ones in charge of fake, it brings about enmity and tribal. But the truth is, a lot of the traders that bring in products, some of them of different classes and tribes, they also bring in substandard. So let's not target all these Igbo traders bring in products. Any Nigerian brings in fake products.
12: Yeah, morning. Oluwakayode, how you doing?
0: Good.
12: Abimbola, Jerry Keja. So, I honestly agree with you on what you have said. I think most of the business people here make a kill, honestly. Because sometimes when you look at those things on sites like Amazon and the rest, you know, check prices in China and a few other places like Turkey and the rest, and then match it with what you get here when you walk into Alaba or any of those places. I agree. All right. And so what we are trying to do is what our regulations or our regulatory agency should do. That is what we are trying to use the Chinese people to do. And I absolutely understand that. It's okay, it's fine, it's a free economy. The customer will, be better. I even want to go to Alaba to buy a solar panel, and what you have just said now has really made it look good. However, my challenge is, what is in the mind of the Chinese coming here?
0: Very critical.
12: Why we see that idea that they are coming to help with getting competition to sit up, I hope they do not have a dominance. You know, like I remember there's a time I saw a plan for China to want to dominate the entire world and so on. How will that affect our locals here, especially when we can't compete favorably with them? We do not have electricity, we don't have regulations, we do not have all the machinery to be able to match the Chinese. Okay, so that's where I have a problem. I hope it is not a dominant narrative that we are looking here. But if it is not that, then it's a good thing. They will sit up. Just like what we are discussing about getting more BRTs, once you get more BRTs and you have so many of them that are being able to move 200 million people in Lagos, then you will see the agbiros will just gradually disappear by themselves. I agree. So that is where I have a problem. I hope it's not a dominant narrative that China has brought into Alaba and all of those places. Thank you.
0: And that's a good question. But again, if you look at it, really, who doesn't want to dominate the market where it's trading or doing business? It's all about the how we push back. It's all about what you are able to do. If you leave room, so look at it this way. A lot of African countries cannot compete with Nigeria because of our energy, because of our creativity, because of how ingenious we are as a people. Nigerians are great people. And that's why whenever we talk about Nigeria, I don't look at the government. If Nigerians decide to get it right, if Nigerians decide to fix Nigeria in a year by just understanding what government is doing, we will fix this country, not government. So that's why I'm always looking at Nigerians, but a lot of people say you're accusing them. No, just wake up. That's what we say. But you see, as great as Nigerians are, while all these other countries could not compete, China is able to compete, not just in other African countries, but even in our own country. You know why? Because they have what it takes. They have the capacity. When we go to other countries, one of the biggest challenges we've had is they believe we are too domineering. And not because we want to, but we have the energy. We don't stop until we see there's no way to go. Even when there's no way, we try to break the wall to get through. But when you look at us in this part of the country, China has come to us because they have what it takes to compete with us. So if we're not careful, what we've been able to do in other countries would happen to us. And that's why we need to change our strategy. And the only way to change that is putting Nigeria first, to say, nope, there are some things we will not accept in this country.
13: 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Clear your calendar. We're doing brunch a little differently.
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find way to carry your money go. 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Hey, if them promise to double your money, not dull yourself. If them say bring only 2 people, not dull yourself. Oh, if too many people they do them, not dull yourself. If them ask for your PIN, password,

0: because now my country, I go pay the price.
1: The reason why we think about privilege of breaking the law is because some people are just not law-abiding citizens, and they don't take things like that very seriously. In some other countries, because they take breaking the law very seriously, even people there can, if they, once they do it, it's a problem.
0: Yeah,
1: if anyone does it, it's a problem.
0: I understand that.
1: Is inspired or motivated.
0: Yeah, but people still break the law.
1: And they get punished.
0: And they get punished. But you know, whether you're law abiding or not, one thing is certain, you still have privileges as a national, as against a foreigner. It's a standard anywhere in the world. Try and break the law in Togo or Ghana, you'll be treated slightly differently. You're not one of us. You can't come to my, because it's like you're coming to my country, you're importing strange materials, even though my people do it. It's okay in your house now. There are some things your child would do that when your neighbor calls, how did you get here, my sister? Come on, go to your house.
1: But I agree, but exactly. The only reason why that would apply. That would only apply in a country where at the base level they don't treat breaking the law as something normal. That's where it will apply. But in a situation where, you know, some people or a good number of people, you know, they think I have a privilege to break the law, or they don't see crime or illegality as something big. If there's no motivation to enforce consequences, then even to begin to compare.
0: I see what you're trying to do, but the two can exist. Together.
1: Yeah,
0: we can have a country where people normally will break the law; they don't care. But at the same time, even in that country, if a foreigner breaks the law, he will still be treated differently. So it doesn't matter. I can do anything I want in my. I can go to my mommy's room as a baby, as a child, and jump on it, scatter the house. But it is strange for my neighbor. For me to come home and see my neighbor's son on my bed jumping. You know, that's just it. Breaking the law, nobody, not Chinese, not American, should be allowed to break our law so openly. And that's just it. But we have a lot to do in Nigeria just to get to love our country and do things right, import the right things, be less exposed to, be less open to breaking the law and doing things the wrong way.
1: And one of the things I strongly, you know, stand behind is that nobody would love us more than we love ourselves. Nobody will respect us more than we respect ourselves. Yes, we don't want foreigners to come here and do certain things to us, but when they come in, they must see us respecting ourselves. They must see us being patriotic, even when it comes to business. Yes, I understand that everywhere in the world there are just criminally minded people who will just always go against the law, but it can't largely be the norm. Like, we can't, you see, you can't, if you go to a country, and there are countries, so Nigeria may not be the only country, you know, dealing with this, but if you go to certain countries and you see, you know, the people there largely taking certain illegal activities pretty normally, just look at how that economy is and look at how the places, you discover that it can't be anything great. So we always want to wait for the government to come and do this. Yes, it's the government's responsibility to put the country in order, but it does not absorb of it doesn't mean that we also don't have a role to play.
0: Well, I mean, what you said is right. I don't even believe we need to wait for the government, because when we say government, like one of my listeners said earlier on, the government should, governments with an S of Nigeria over many years have failed. They've bred Nigerians that are anti-Nigerians who have lost hope in Nigeria. So a lot of us behave like the government we accuse. So while that is established, who then will change the nation? I believe the change we need starts from the media and those that can influence, because government, a lot of governments are not ready to do anything. I mean, look at the gridlock from 2 days ago. I don't know how it doesn't sound strange that the governor has not spoken, that the governor or the commissioner for transportation has not spoken. And I look at it and I ask that, listen, if this was a party issue that happened in a political party of the governor and there was chaos, wouldn't he have put a phone call through or called certain people to have a meeting or address the people, or even send some people as maybe the party chairman to say, okay, you go and address these people, let them know we are with them. So if you will do that in a party, why can't you reassure your citizens that I am with you? So a lot of things are wrong in our system, but again, do we even know

0: what we're entitled to as a people? That is one big question. Do we know what we're entitled to
1: as a people?
0: So
1: the police was at the scene.
0: They have to be there.
1: Of the protest.
0: You mean the traders?
1: At the protest. Mm-hmm. And after the whole thing, I mean, they were able to douse the tension. And the policeman speaking said that, we have nothing to worry about. The people protesting are just miscreants. Disgruntled miscreants. Oh my God.
0: So you see, that is an issue.
1: Beside him was a Chinese woman.
0: You see, that is an issue. So what I mean when I say that Nigeria, it's not about government, it's everybody. How can you not respect your citizens that you are saying they are miscreants? Why can you not say, we'll look into it, we'll speak to your leadership?
1: I'm sure he said some other things.
0: That shouldn't come out.
1: Do you remember that? Like, this can't be South Africa.
0: Never. It can't be Ghana. You know, we don't respect and regard I don't know if I've told you about this.
1: But exactly, what we criticize the South African government for?
0: No. Okay, the South African government.
1: Because we expect so much reassurance for foreigners in those places.
0: I understand. We discussed that earlier today. Look at what Ghana is doing now. How different is it? But you see, the difference is this: as at yesterday or when the protest happened, nobody had been harassed. So these are people, your citizens, who are clamoring for, in quote, change or renewed hope. There are some words you can't use nowadays. It's just strange. Oh my goodness. Anyway.
1: But you know what you are doing.
0: It wasn't a big deal.
1: Would you say renewed hope?
0: I don't know.
1: Before 2022.
0: Hope renewed.
1: When was the last time you said renewed
0: hope? I can't remember everything I said before 2022. But anyway, you know, we just need Nigeria, man. So at the end of the day, they're only clamoring for a change. They're clamoring for a better working condition. They've not harassed anybody yet. So going out to call them miscreants, it's a bar.
1: Mm-hmm.
0: A bar. That's an attack. Where you now have the people they are fighting who are non-Nigerians beside you. It's better to say, I came across something on Instagram just yesterday talking about the importance of communication and how Alvin explained what communication is, how you need to, you know, I mean, all they said about communication, now said it was marketing a communications program that people should come learn to talk and communicate better, say the right thing, use the right words. All are, including the PROs of government agencies, they need to go for that course. They truly need to go for that course, because all they do and say doesn't elevate or dignify Nigeria in any way. All we do is complain and just rubbish this great nation. But enough of trading, enough of the Chinese effect on us. Let's look at other issues around health today. It's the midday show. You forgot to say it's the midday show officially.
1: Yeah, I mean,
0: we're enjoying the early edition.
1: There's nothing like early edition after 11 o'clock. Anything we're doing here after.
0: So why do you always emphasize it's officially the midday show?
1: It's just to announce. Once it's 11 o'clock on this station.
0: Including today in Global Health.
1: Yes. Anything 11 o'clock.
0: We'll look into
1: it. Isn't
0: that.
1: It? No, I should I ask? Am I lying?
0: I don't know.
1: You should know.
0: Are you lying?
1: You should know.
0: How? Am I wrong? I'm still in the studio, and I host the early edition.
1: That you're in the studio doesn't make it early edition. You know what makes our belt what it is?
0: What is it?
1: It's the timing now.
0: Okay. I'm learning.
1: So if I appear on the late edition, does it make it the midday show?
0: Not that. No, you said you appear, not that you were hosting it.
1: Okay, so if I host the live drive, does it make it the midday show?
0: If you start hosting at 4, it is the live drive.
1: Anything I say at 4 o'clock, after 4 o'clock, is the live drive.
0: The woman signed out.
1: Is that how it works?
0: Yes, you're supposed to sign out.
1: No, don't let us wash our dirty linen out here. Yes, the midday show is what you're listening to right about now on Lagos Talks 91.3. We are gonna get into health updates and information for you. And at 12 noon comes the news at noon, where the news team will take you all around the world in 15. We'll be back at 11:30 for parenting today, you know.
0: Mm.
1: People are back to school. Kids are back to school.
0: At 12:30 or 11:30?
1: 12:30.
0: Mm.
1: At 12:30, yes. Yeah. Parenting today.
0: Mm.
1: And, you know, conversations with Miss Yeti Williams and so on and so forth. I implore parents to make it a date. And at 1 p.m., the conversation expands with the ladies of the day.
0: So, have you guys created a rainbow already?
1: What rainbow is that?
0: Rainbow Coalition.
1: Yeah, we did that yesterday.
0: Mm.
1: We're not able to get into the conversation around the lady who surprised a group of friends on her birthday with videos of her secret wedding. So it was her birthday and she was like, surprise, surprise, just on the screen, pictures, videos of her secretly getting married 5 months ago.
0: To who? Do they know the guy?
1: Yeah, I mean, the guys in the picture.
0: No, did they know him before then?
1: We don't know.
0: Okay.
1: And, you know, the friends were all teary and you're like, oh, that's been one of the biggest debates online.
0: Why? I don't know what's happening. Like, why should somebody's life be a debate?
1: Those are acquaintances. Those are friends. Like, I mean, we're going to have that conversation today.
0: Man, it is something else. But anyway.
1: You sound like you won't have a problem with it.
0: I mean, it's his life. As long as there's a reason for it. If I'm your friend and you decide to do things that I know you normally would not do. The only question is, why I know you...
1: Is it normally would or shouldn't?
0: No, there's nothing called shouldn't. You can do anything at any time. But it's your life.
1: You can, but there are certain things you can do.
0: Why shouldn't you do? If I want to get married right now and I decide that, okay, maybe...
1: You can decide not to
0: tell... What if it's a spiritual issue? No, I don't tell anybody.
1: Mm-hmm.
0: Until after 5 months.
1: Then when you face the judge, you will explain.
0: So it's my life.
1: But it's okay for people to also feel like, why would you do that?
0: I agree. So if you tell me now, oh, but why do you tell me? And I give you the explanation. Guy, this is it.
1: Yeah, but you can't also blame anyone who would feel a little bit offended.
0: No, I understand. But what I'm saying is, why should that now be a talking point for people on social media who are not our friends? What is your business with?
1: Let me tell you, I had someone actually really told me this.
0: Yeah.
1: I mean, it happened to someone I know. She said she had a friend. I mean, they were in a group, like women and group and cliques and stuff.
0: Sorority.
1: Men also have their own version.
0: Don't bring us into it. Women have their own. Go ahead, own it.
1: Okay, uh-huh. We have.
0: Uh-huh.
1: So it's a group of friends, and you know they meet from time to time. As far as she's concerned, they are quite close and they know important information about their lives.
0: Yeah.
1: And according to her, so she just woke up one morning, just one random morning, and one of the friends, in fact, they met, they still had a conversation like 2 days ago. The group they had a group chat, they had a conversation, they were still catching up. She just said, I think maybe the next day or 24 hours later, one of them just called her, video call, and alas, she's in the abroad.
0: In Germany, yeah.
1: And she was like, okay, how did you get to... She had, you know, relocated. How did that happen? We still spoke like yesterday or 2 days ago. And you didn't even mention it. And guess what? She found out that every other person in the friend group knew, saw her to the airport, except her.
0: Yeah. That tells you something like, about friendship. But you know, a lot of times, right, that would not have happened without your... It didn't happen suddenly. I'll give you an example. In Ghana, right, we have this friend. Myself, interestingly, come to think of it, I'm Yoruba. George Eda is from Delta. Odika is Igbo. We're close friends. Now, we're all there together. Now, one of us got married. Eda got married. And we went for a program. And we're leaving his house. I didn't drive then. So, the guy drove us all out. And we got to a place. He dropped them off. I got off there. No, I got off first. Because I was taking them someplace. And I was telling them in the car that, don't worry. Once you are done, call me. I'll come pick you.
1: Okay.
0: And The third guy, George, his wife was excited. Ah, thank you so much, Uncle OC and all that. And we're talking. And I looked at her and I said, you're on your own, no triumph. OC no go come pick you. He said, why are you disappointing me? Why are you disgracing me? I said, guy, forget it. You no go come pick you. And we all laughed and we got down. The following day, she calls me up and said, ah, King, you were right, oh. He didn't turn up. You must know your friends. You know, it would be silly of me to get angry that I didn't turn up. Because you should know if truly you are friends. Because we all expect, the illusion we create is that we expect a perfect friendship.
1: Mm.
0: But there's no, you must, and friendship is you knowing everybody's strengths and weaknesses. You'll have a friendship, a clique where all of you might be chatterboxes. You might have one or two people that they never tell you anything about themselves, but they hear everything about you and they advise you.
1: Mm.
0: If you hear they've done something, you shouldn't get angry. You should know that is their lifestyle. That is who they are. If truly you are a friend. Friendship is not for me to change you, to suit me. It is about me understanding who you are and deciding whether I can stick with you or not. Mm. And we don't find that a lot. Everybody wants you to, hey, I did this for you, you're not doing it for me. Guy, there are friends where, you know, this one is a helper. This one doesn't help. No matter the amount he has, he'll always tell you he doesn't have money.
1: Oh, really?
0: And you are friends and you deal with it. There are other areas where you cancel out things he does in other areas that you're okay with. So if you won't marry, even if you see me in the morning and the evening, I hear you're in the abroad, I just hear you, guy, well done. As long as I know who you are. Big deal. Anyway, let me leave this talk about friendship. Yeah.
1: Yeah.
0: We'll
1: deal with that.
0: I'll hear what people will say. I'll hear what Chief Udo will say.
1: And you know, when I was having that conversation with the lady who told me the story, we decided to, you know, get a man involved. Yeah, a mature man involved. And he was like, why would you have a problem?
0: Oh, that's it.
1: And I'm like, okay, why would you not have a problem?
0: It's basic. You have your life to live. I think with time, maybe because they're all young, or maybe ladies, I don't know if that's all we think. It's your life. At the end of the day, it's your life. It's your life.
1: May God help us.
0: Amen. Amen.
1: Amen.
0: Amen. And on that prophetic note, or that note prayerful of supplication, I sign out. I'll be back tomorrow morning at 6 a.m. But let the conversation continue on socials at IAMIPOSU. Am I right? Yes. IPOSU. We'll be back tomorrow morning. I'll keep talking. We keep reviewing, we keep analyzing. This is the Midday Show. It's coming up right now.
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Lagos, good afternoon. This is Healthline on Lagos Talks 91.3. I am Olaoluwa Awe, the news lady, and it is time to catch up with the health developments in Nigeria and around the world. I will be bringing you up to speed with the health observances for the month of September. Of course, before that will come some interesting health news. What is the government saying about the state of health in Nigeria? What do we need to know? What are private stakeholders also saying? What are some of the development incidences? I also want to highlight a particular study that I think we should talk about again. We also review health studies, health researches from time to time. So September has been a very interesting month health-wise. I will get into the details. But on the local scene, let's start with the fact that the federal government has described medical diagnosis as a strategic national asset. And they're saying that Nigeria must strengthen local production, quality assurance, and market development to reduce dependence on imported diagnostic products. It's one of the things that we'll talk about today. What does that even mean? Well, welcome again to Healthline on Lagos Talks 91.3. I am Olaoluwa Awe. They call me the news lady. And on this, the Minister of State for Health and Social Welfare, Dr. Isiaq Salako, on Wednesday in Abuja, declared open the 28th Scientific Conference and Annual General Meeting of the Guild of Medical Laboratory Directors. And he was represented by the Director and Head of Medical Laboratory Services Division in the Ministry, that's Dr. Emeka Ilom. And he said accurate and timely diagnosis is critical to healthcare delivery, disease surveillance, and public health decisions, and to achieve diagnostic sovereignty, which means that for us to be able to do our diagnosis, more of our diagnosis or all of our diagnosis within the country and not have to depend on, you know, diagnostic centers outside of the country, we would need more than producing our medical tests locally. We'll need technology transfer. We'll need research. We need effective regulation. We need sustainable procurement and strategic partnership. And what he's trying to say is that the federal government understands and recognizes diagnostics as a strategic national asset, which means that, you know, a country that can that is largely in charge of its own diagnostic services, I mean, that's a big deal. That's something, an asset every country, including Nigeria, should have. They're not yet there, which means that when it comes to diagnosis, we still, you know, rely on help from outside of the country. There are certain people who go outside for tests. There are certain people, they will do their diagnosis here in Nigeria. But just because they don't trust, you know, the services, or, you know, they don't trust the system here, they will still have to go outside of the country to confirm. And, you know, there are some diseases that you can't even, for you to have real legit tests, you have to travel out of the country. So we are on a journey towards diagnostic sovereignty, which means we're not largely yet a sovereign country when it comes to diagnosis. And it's not just about producing our own diagnostic materials. We would need stronger capacity. We need to, be technologically savvy as well. We need to do more research. We need to be more innovative. The diagnosis system here, the medical diagnosis system here, also needs to be very regulated. And I know I've had conversations with a number of doctors who will tell you, sometimes they will tell you, if you want to do a test, ensure you go to this lab. Because they will tell you there are some laboratories, diagnostic laboratories here in Lagos that some doctors do not trust, because you cannot trust the results that are coming from those places. It's almost as if, I mean, some doctors don't even understand what's going on, you know, there. It's possible they're saying some of those things for political reasons and commercial reasons as well. But then I've heard some doctors tell you, please, for us to actually really have the real test results that we need, please go to this lab, go and check this lab, and go and check this lab. Because there are some laboratories that they just do not trust. So
It just really goes a long way. There's some people who tell you that I went to this lab and they did a test and it was positive, but I went to another lab, it's negative, and you know, you just discover that you go to different labs and you get, sometimes when it comes to some issue, medical issues, and you get different results. So we still need to be able to tie those ends and, you know, achieve better accuracy when it comes to diagnosis here in Nigeria. And when it comes to diagnosis, there are a number of things that can really get things twisted. And for those thinking, what do I mean that by diagnosis? Well, a diagnosis is the process of identifying disease, condition, or a problem by examining its signs and symptoms. And there are different ways. Sometimes the health practitioner will examine. Sometimes they would ask questions. Sometimes they will ask you to go and run tests. There are different ways, you know. So they look at your patient history. They do physical examination. They assess you. They check your vital. They check for vital signs. They look for physical evidence of illness, and they order lab work, blood tests, imaging like X-rays to confirm their suspicions. Then they analyze, and things can go wrong, you know, in any of this, at any of these levels, if the information we as the patients are bringing to the table are also not right. So I know eventually the health practitioner will have to analyze as well. The person will review all gathered clues to reach final conclusion, and that is how diagnosis work. Which means that when it comes to diagnosis here in Nigeria, we can do better. We can do better, and I like the fact that the government knows that there's a whole lot of work to do. A number of the equipment and the tools that we use for tests are imported. We don't even locally produce all of them. Some we locally produce, but what the federal government is saying, that it goes beyond local production. First thing first, how effective are some of the things we're locally producing? What is our capacity to produce more? Are we advancing technologically as well? Because if you go to some other parts of the country, there are so many companies who are dedicated to ensuring that, okay, this is what they use for this testing. Can we get something that is better? You know, they're just really innovative. They're thinking about new ways, easier ways for doctors to do this, easier ways for patients to achieve this. They're really innovative, and I'm sure we have some innovative people here in Nigeria as well, but we can do better. What is the level of support that the people who are playing in this field are getting from the government as well? You know, when it comes to industrial development, we have our issues. So it's important for us to be having these conversations, but it is also important for us to be making the right move. The federal government shouldn't just recognize that diagnostics is a strategic national asset. We need to do the right thing. The national president of the GMLD, that's Dr. Samuel Fele, called on Nigeria to end its heavy dependence on imported diagnostic reagents, consumables, and equipment by building a competitive local manufacturing industry. And that's what we're saying. We need that. We need to be locally manufacturing these things. We need to do more of that, because most of the equipment and the reagents and the things we use for diagnosis are imported. I mean, we can't achieve sovereignty that way. But outside of the country, it has made the news that Fiji declared a national HIV crisis. Now, a country, Fiji, had to declare a national HIV crisis because sexual transmission and illicit drug use has now contributed to a spike and increase in the spread of the virus. That's the HIV in that country. It has affected an estimated 1 in 60 adults in that Pacific nation. 1 in 60 adults has now been affected. Now, in the new HIV diagnosis report, this new diagnosis surged to about 2,116 cases last year alone. And last year alone, this country recorded a number 16 times the level recorded
in 2019. That's a few years ago. That's about 5 or 6 years ago. 16 times. Imagine a country recording 16 times the number of HIV cases that it recorded just a few years ago. And the country is now declaring that a national crisis. And the health minister, Antonio Lalabalavu, you know, had to do a reporter, speak to reporters on Wednesday. And they're taking that epidemic very, very serious. According to reports, 2 in every 100 pregnant women carry the virus. 2 in every 100 pregnant women carry the virus in the country. Of the 59 babies born with HIV in 2025, 18 died before their first birthday. So what the government is doing, the government said it was expanding access to free HIV testing, prevention services and treatment. So they're doing rapid testing. They're preventing, they're increasing access to prevention medicine for people at higher risks. And they're also going to be focusing on harm reduction measures for people who inject drugs and free treatment for people diagnosed with HIV. And Fiji said it was receiving external support in the effort. They're receiving help from Australia, New Zealand, India, you know, and the United Nations, and from other global purses. And it's very important that we as a country here in Nigeria, we are checking these things. A number of us need to be reminded that HIV is real, and we still need to be largely responsible in all of our sexual dealings. That is very, very important. So we'll now get into more into that interesting research or survey that was conducted some time ago. It's actually not a very new survey. I mean, there was a survey conducted, I think it was around 2004, but it is still quite alarming. What am I talking about? This study says that an average woman uses about 168 synthetic chemicals every day. You know, according this survey found out that an average woman uses about 168 synthetic chemicals every day. I mean, I think it was done by Environmental Working Group. It was highlighted in reports, you know, by The Guardian and all of that. And they're saying the average woman uses about 12 different personal care products every day. And ingredients from those 12 items contain a combined total of about 168 unique chemical ingredients compared to men. So men also use products, you know, skincare products, all kinds of products, but I mean, not as much as women. Men use about 6 products daily, while women use 12, which means that an average man uses, you know, typically half of the products that women use. And for men, that exposes them to roughly 85 unique chemicals, compared to women who use about 12 items and are exposed to about 168 unique chemical ingredients in some of the products. And what products are we talking about? Everyday items like shampoo, soap, deodorant, lotion, and makeup, especially for women. And, you know, the ingredient types, the formulas often contain synthetic fragrances, parabens, and the phthalates. Now, moving on, many of these chemicals are harmless, but some can act as hormone disruptors or skin irritants, and which is exactly why it is very important to, you know, watch these things. A number of people, see, I can't sit here and tell you, oh, don't use deodorants, oh, don't use this chemical, oh, don't use this product, or don't use that product. But one of the things that will be very important for us to do is to, if as much as you can, identify some chemicals that are very toxic or that would disrupt your hormones, and there are a number of them, and look out for them in some of the products that you buy. I know that, you know, from time to time, people talk about how, oh, this particular product contains this. I know lately I've seen a number of videos of people complaining that there's a particular roll-on product that they use
And anytime they use that product, they notice this bulge, like a lump, so to say, in their armpit. And a number of people have made videos. In fact, at some point I check comment sections, a number of people talking about, oh, I've also noticed this, and I've also noticed this. Is this normal? Is this not normal? So we need to be very, very careful. We need to go beyond just buy a product. Look at the ingredients. What is this made of? What is that made of? And what is the impact on the body? I mean, there are a number of them. I mean, I'll probably get into them later on today if time permits. But if not, maybe some other time. But the most important thing is, let's just go beyond grabbing a product and let's look at the ingredients. Which ones are harmless? Which ones can act as hormone disruptors or skin irritants? Well, Lagos, it is still Healthline on Lagos Talks 91.3. I am Olaoluwa Awa, the news lady. Stay tuned.

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1: Time out with Dr. Emmanuel Ojiebung on the causes of cancer.
2: We don't know the exact cause of cancer, okay? But we know that there are certain things that can put you at risk. They are called risk factors, things that contribute. So there are some risk factors we call modifiable risk factors. That means you can do something about it to either reduce or increase your risk.
3: Okay.
2: So these modifiable risk factors will include your diet. So diet that are rich, you know, when you are eating, for example, highly processed food, you know, this food actually contains chemicals, preservatives that are carcinogenic. Yeah, so highly processed food, the red meat, you know, consumption of alcohol, smoking of cigarettes.
3: What do you mean by carcinogenic?
2: So that means something that can cause cancer.
3: Okay.
2: So you're going to that haboki joint, you're buying suya all the time, you know, you're taking processed food, processed meat, barbecue, bacon. In fact, the International Agency for Research on Cancer has classified sausages and bacon as a primary carcinogen. Okay, so these are not foods you should be telling it all the time. If you can, just take it away from the plates. All right. So diets that are not rich in fiber, so low fiber containing diets. No, some people say, you know, fruit and vegetables is not my type. You should take fruit and vegetables. It's very important. I'm not a fruit type. I'm not the vegetable types. You know, these are very important. You know, they contain antioxidants and a lot of nutrients that prevent your cancer risk.
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non-communicable diseases. I will be dwelling a little bit on that because today is the day to create awareness on that. But moving on, the 21st of September is the World Alzheimer's Day. The 25th of September is the World Pharmacist Day and the World Lung Day. That is a very interesting. That should be next week, Friday. Then the 29th of September, which is the last Tuesday of the month, is the World Heart Day. But as a month, you know, sometimes there are some health awareness is month on month that we celebrate all through the month. This month is the Blood Cancer Awareness Month. It's also the Prostate Health and Prostate Cancer Awareness Month. In fact, September is the Pain Awareness Month and also the Healthy Aging Month. Healthy Aging Awareness Month. So whatever it is we can do or create to ensure that people understand the importance of aging healthily, managing their pain, understanding their pain, managing their prostate health, and understanding blood cancer, this will be the month for it. Now, let us quickly dwell a little bit more on the World Patient Safety Day, because it's very important that as patients, when we go to the hospital, we are safe and we are prevented from even now contracting non-communicable diseases when we get to the hospital. What am I talking about? So we need to reduce avoidable harm in the prevention, diagnosis, treatment, and long-term management of non-communicable diseases like diabetes, cancer, heart disease, and chronic respiratory conditions. So these non-communicable diseases, we've been told, account for about 74% of all deaths globally. You would think that the communicable diseases, you know, like maybe HIV and all of those ones, they account for the majority of the deaths globally from one illness or the other. But it's even the non-communicable diseases, the diseases that are not easily transferred from one person to another, they kill more people. People die from diabetes. More people die from cancer, from heart diseases, from chronic respiratory conditions. And this is because these conditions, they require continuous lifelong care. You know, if you have diabetes, for example, it's very possible that you would have to manage it all through your life. Heart conditions will have to be managed for a very long time and all of that. So, and this can be very, very difficult. In fact, I know some people who have given up. It can be very tiring just managing diabetes. Oh, I must dieting. I must do this. I must not do that. And some people just give up. And there's also this lifelong care you have to be receiving across multiple settings. You'll be seeing this doctor and seeing another kind of doctor and seeing another kind of doctor, because a number of times these diseases can make you manage so many things at the same time. So patients face cumulative safety risks during transitions and handoffs between different health providers. One health provider will ask you to go and see another health care provider. And if these transitions, if you don't manage it very well, they can even really cause more harm than good. I've heard situations where, patients will say, I went to this private hospital. They asked me to go to Luth. Now, between moving from that private hospital and moving to that public hospital, if the transition is not smooth, if the movement is not smooth, things can really get very, very bad. And this is why it is very important that as a country, we need to strengthen our primary healthcare systems. And we need to address the social determinant of health. We need to do that. We need to ensure if as much as possible, if we can prevent these health issues individually, even as a community, as a society, we need to do that. We need to engage people who have lived experiences of this disease, and they need to also be a part of the team that we have to take care of people, because they understand how it feels. They have lived it. They understand, because a number of times we don't know how to take care of these people. We just do our best, but we've not been there. It is very important that we just take their care a little bit more seriously. That's when it comes to the management of non-communicable diseases.
whether as patients, we

need to also take care of ourselves better as healthcare workers and as government. I mean, as the government, whether at the primary, the secondary, or the tertiary level, we need to ensure that our facilities are better equipped to help patients manage this disease. It's so sad that we lose more people to non-communicable diseases than the actual communicable diseases. On that note, I bring to a close Healthline on Lagos Talks 91.3. Thank you so much for listening. I am Olaoluwa Awefa, news lady. Coming up right about now on Lagos Talks 91.3 is the news at noon. Remember, it is the midday show. The news team will take us all around the world in about 15 minutes or less. We'll be back for further conversations. Lagos Talks 91.3 is the home of conversations. Stay tuned.

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0: 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And just when you think you've heard it all, boom!
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3: Thank you very much for staying with us. Welcome to the news. I'm Lika Adebeshi. In the headlines, federal government completes payment of PHCN pension backlog. National Assembly sends Constitution Amendment Bill to states. On the foreign scene, South Africa criticizes new U.S. visa restrictions. And in sports, João Pedro withdraws from Brazil friendlies due to injury. Now the news in detail. The federal government is targeting 95% coverage in national identification number enrollment by December 2026. President Bola Tinubu announced the target on Wednesday in Abuja at the 8th National Identity Day celebration. The president, who was represented by his chief of staff, Femi Gbajabiamila, said the government was developing the digital infrastructure required to use Nigeria's identity system as a driver of economic growth. Tinubu said the theme of the celebration underscores the need to connect the nation's digital ecosystem with its digital economy and wider economic development. Tinubu said the government was working towards an ecosystem in which trusted digital identity would support digital commerce, financial services, social protection, healthcare, education, and mobility. The federal government has completed the payment of 18.96 billion naira in outstanding pension arrears to 3,958 former employees of the Power Holding Company of Nigeria, the PHCN. The payment was made through the Pension Transitional Arrangement Directorate, PTAD, under the Defined Benefit Pension Scheme. According to a statement by PTAD's Head of Corporate Communications, Olugbenga Ajayi, the latest disbursement of 9.48 billion naira represents the outstanding 50% balance of arrears arising from the back-end computation. PTAD had earlier paid 9.48 billion naira to the same group of pensioners in June as the first 50% tranche. The latest payment brings the total disbursed to 18,958,199,952.27 naira. PTAD said the payment fully settles the back-end computation arrears owed to the affected PHCN pensioners. The federal government says it is working to establish a national call center for Nigerians to report electricity complaints and get faster resolutions. The Minister of Power, Chief Joseph Tewe, announced this at the commissioning of a 3-megawatt hybrid mini-grid project at Yakubu Gowon University in Abuja. He said the proposed center would serve as a nationwide platform for electricity consumers to report power outages and other disruptions. Tewe said the facility would also provide a dedicated channel for reporting vandalism of critical power infrastructure, allowing authorities to respond and take remedial action quickly. He added that the initiative would create sustainable job opportunities for young people nationwide. The National Assembly has formally transmitted the 6th Alteration Bill 2026 to the 36 State Houses of Assembly for consideration and approval. The clerk to the National Assembly, Kamoru Ogunlano, sent the bill to the state legislatures on Wednesday, September 16, following directives from the National Assembly leadership. The transmission is in line with Section 9 of the 1999 Constitution, which requires the approval of at least 2/3 of the State Houses of Assembly for constitutional amendments. At least 24 of the 36 state legislatures must therefore approve the bill before it can proceed to the President for assent. The Constitution does not specify a deadline for the state assemblies to submit their decisions, but the National Assembly leadership has given them a 30-day administrative time frame. The Nigeria Labour Congress, the NLC, has urged the federal government to take urgent steps to reduce the hardship caused by rising petrol prices. The NLC is demanding wage award for workers, saying the increase in the cost of petroleum products has damaged wages and deepened poverty among Nigerians. In a statement issued by its president, Joe Ajaero, the union also called for increased national storage capacity to meet energy emergencies and strengthen national energy security. The NLC questioned the government's decision to allow marketers to impose high prices on citizens in the name of deregulation. According to the union, higher transportation costs affect the prices of food, school fees, rent, and other essential goods and services. It therefore urged the government to consider subsidizing citizens' needs during the current economic situation. The Movement for Credible Elections, MCE, says the Professor Pat Utomi-led political commission on opposition coalition will meet shortlisted presidential candidates and their party leaders behind closed doors ahead of a tactical session in Ibadan. The MCE says the engagement will involve the SDP, ADC, APM, NDC, PDP, Accord, PRP, AAC, and YPP. The group says the closed-door meetings are aimed at preventing sabotage and resolving disagreements over the choice of a single presidential candidate for the 2027 elections. It says the commission will announce modalities for selecting the coalition's presidential candidate while ensuring due process and a level playing field. MCE says participating candidates and parties will be required to commit to accepting the outcome and supporting the coalition's adopted candidate in the 2027 elections. The Lagos State Environmental and Special Offences Enforcement Unit, popularly known as the Task Force, has vowed to intensify enforcement against activities that obstruct public roads and threaten safety across the state. The chairman of the task force, CSP Adetayo Akirele, disclosed this on Wednesday at the agency's 2026 Stakeholders Engagement Program at the Safety Arena, Bolade Oshodi, in Lagos. Speaking at the theme, Promoting Public Safety and Environmental Best Practices in Lagos State, Akirele said the agency would intensify lawful enforcement against commercial motorcycle operators using restricted routes. He said the enforcement would also target street obstructions, illegal roadside mechanics, illegal ticketing, and unauthorized use of restricted bus rapid transit corridors. Accurately added that environmental sanitation violations, miscreants, and other activities capable of threatening public safety would also be targeted. The Lagos State Government has concluded plans to intensify enforcement along the Apapa and Lekki port corridors as part of efforts to ensure truckers comply with the e-collop system. The decision follows recent feedback and an assessment of traffic conditions around the two port corridors. The special advisor to the Governor on Transportation, Shola Giwa, disclosed this at a strategy meeting at the Ministry of Transportation in Alausa. Igiwa said the assessment identified gaps in the current enforcement process, leading to a review of the strategy. He said the ministry would deploy additional traffic management personnel to the Lekki port corridor to improve truckers' compliance and ensure the smooth movement of articulated vehicles in and out of the ports. You're still listening to the news at noon right here on Lagos Talks 91.3. On the foreign scene, the South African government has condemned new visa restrictions imposed by the United States. Pretoria said the measures were driven by extremist groups that falsely present themselves as representatives of the country's white minority. The restrictions announced by U.S. Secretary of State Marco Rubio have revived tensions between the two countries. Relations have been strained since last year over claims by President Donald Trump that white South Africans are being systematically persecuted. However, available social and economic differences show that white South Africans are on average wealthier and more likely to be employed than black South Africans. South Africa says the policies criticized by Trump are designed to tackle inequalities left by the apartheid system. In business news, Nigeria has secured additional long-term financing after allotting about 1.6 trillion naira in government bonds at its September auction. The figure includes 748.64 billion naira allotted through competitive bids and 850 billion naira through non-competitive subscriptions. Competitive bids reached approximately 1.495 trillion naira compared with the 1 trillion naira amount offered by the government. The new 10-year bond recorded a clearing yield of 16.79%, while the reopened bond maturing in June 2038 cleared at 16.85%. The combined 1.6 trillion naira figure represents the face value of bonds allotted at the auction. And now to sports news. Brazil striker João Pedro has pulled out of the national team's friendly fixtures against Australia and India because of an injury. The 24-year-old Chelsea player recently completed the full 90 minutes in the club's 2-2 draw with Hull City. João Pedro scored once and created another goal in the Premier League encounter on Saturday. Although Brazil did not state the nature of his injury, the team confirmed on social media that midfielder Matheus Martinelli would replace him in the squad. Manchester United have suffered a rare home defeat after losing 3-2 to Brighton and Hove Albion in the third round of the League Cup. United had taken a 2-goal lead at Old Trafford before Brighton fought back to secure victory. The result marks the first time in 50 years that Manchester United have lost at home after leading by 2 goals. The last such defeat came in September 1976 when Tottenham Hotspur also won 3-2 at Old Trafford. Brighton progressed to the last 16, while the defeat adds to a difficult start for Manchester United. The club lost 1-0 to rivals Manchester City in the Premier League last weekend and currently sit at 13th on the table with 1 win from 4 matches. Finally, to entertainment news, Nigerian entertainers and public figures have paid tribute to veteran actor Olu Jacobs following his death at the age of 84. His son, Olusoji Jacobs, announced the death on Wednesday, describing his father as the Lion of Lofodo. Former Vice President Atiku Abubakar said Jacobs was an institution and cultural icon whose work inspired generations of Nigerians. The Minister of Aviation and Aerospace Development, Festus Keyamo, described him as a consummate actor, professional, and legend of the stage. Actress Funke Akindele remembered Jacobs as a kind and gracious man who supported and uplifted young talents. Actors and content creators, including William Zuchimba, Mr. Macaroni, Brother Shaggy and Iniedo, among others, also expressed their grief, describing Jacobs as a legend, icon, and inspiration. And that's it on the news at noon, right here on Lagos Talks 91.3. Before I go, let's take another look at the major stories. Federal government completes payment of BHCN pension backlog. National Assembly sends Constitution Amendment Bill to states. On the foreign scene, South Africa criticizes new U.S. visa restrictions. And in sport, João Pedro withdraws from Brazil friendlies due to injury. Thank you so much for listening to the news. I'm Leka Adebashi. Enjoy the rest of your day.
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12: 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She co-founded the hashtag Bring Back Our Girls movement, which brings attention to the abduction of hundreds of girls from a secondary school in Chibok, Nigeria, by the terrorist group Boko Haram.
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by city called Lagos. Lagos State is a city that is rich in a number of things, from it being described as the cultural, financial, and entertainment center of Africa, to it also being a center filled with a large number of tourist attractions that are primarily historical landmarks and are of great historical value to Lagos as a state. You haven't been overwhelmed by the greatness of a historical monument until you get to know about the Tafawa Balewa Square, which is one of the many significant landmarks in Lagos with a very rich historical account. The Tafawa Balewa Square, popularly known as TBS, is a 14.5-hectare ceremonial ground originally called Racecourse in Lagos Island, Lagos. The land was provided to colonial authorities by Oba Dosunmu in 1859, who thereafter built up the surrounding areas. The course was later demolished by the government of Yakubu Gowon to make way for Tafawa Balewa Square. In its heydays, the course hosted the Empire Day parades. The course racing track was about 7 to 8 furlongs, or a mile. TBS was constructed in 1972 over the site of a defunct rack for horse racing. It is bounded by Awolowo Road, Cable Street, Force Road, Catholic Mission Street, and the 26-story Independence Building. The entrance to the square has gigantic sculptures of 4 white horses hovering above the gate and 7 red eagles, which are symbols from the national emblem signifying strength and dignity, respectively. Other monuments in the square include the Remembrance Arcade 1, with memorials to the World War I, World War II, and Nigerian Civil War victims, and the 26-story Independence House, built in 1963, which was for a long time the tallest building in Nigeria. The square has a capacity for 50,000 people. Facilities at the square include a shopping center, airlines, travel agencies, restaurants, and car parking, and a bus terminal. The cricket ground, the Tafawa Balewa Square Cricket Oval, is widely considered as the traditional home of cricket in Nigeria. It hosted matches in the northwestern sub-region of the 2018 to 2019 International Cricket Council ICC T20 World Cup African Qualifier Tournament. The ground was closed for 18 months to complete a renovation from a concrete surface to a 10-strip turf to meet the ICC standards. The renovation was completed in January 2022, following which Nigeria hosted their first Women's T20 international matches in the 2022 Nigeria Invitational Women's T20 Tournament. Major national events at the TBS includes Nigeria's Independence Celebration, which took place on the 1st of October 1960, with the Prime Minister Tafawa Balewa delivering his speech. The entrance of TBS alone is a striking feature that will elicit awe into visitors. Indeed, the square is historic in all ramification. A short walk from the square, you'll find the National Museum, featuring the Benin City brasses, traditional ivory carvings, royal crowns, and the Nok terracottas, some of the world's most ancient artwork. The museum also contains a non-profit craft center and parades the ill-fated black Mercedes-Benz limousine where former Admirable Head of State General Murtala Ramat Mohammed was slain on his way to Dodan Barracks a day before Valentine in 1976. TBS was concessioned to a private developer and is expected to be turned into a world-class facility that will boast of a 5,000-seater convention center, conference halls, a 5-star hotel, 1,500-spaces shopping mall, 10-floor creativity block, 60-floors offices, 200 luxury apartments, and 10,000 spaces of car park. It has become the venue for major concerts and shows, carnivals, trade fairs, exhibitions, religious gatherings, parties, political rallies, amongst others. The Tafawa Balewa Square holds a high level of relevance to the history of Lagos State, and it is hoped by all that TBS will become an international reference point
as an events and tourism center.

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7: When fathers aren't around, you'll often see little boys who are more impulsive, who are more aggressive. Fathers and mothers are both critical to the development of children, which is a very controversial thing to say today, because if you're raised without one, you are missing a piece. But they're not the same. And they're not the same because our hormones dictate they're not the same. So fathers produce a hormone in great quantities called vasopressin. Vasopressin is the protective aggressive hormone. And what does it do? It helps fathers to protect their family. There was a study that was done where mothers and fathers lay in bed and the baby cries. And the father sleep through the baby's distress cries, but the mothers wake up right away. With the rustling of leaves outside the window, the mothers sleep through it and the fathers wake up right away, because the fathers are attuned to predatorial threat. So our nurturing hormones make us different. I mean, the fact that we can say that there are many things that are similar between women and men, of course, we're both intelligent, we can both be ambitious, but I think the idea that we want to kind of make everything the same when it's just not factual. It is the inconvenient truth that mothers and fathers' nurturing hormones dictate that if they are healthy and they've been raised in a healthy environment, they are different. Now, does that mean that a father can't raise a child and be a sensitive, empathic nurturer? It doesn't mean he can't take on that role, but if as a society we can't acknowledge the differences, then a father can't learn to be a sensitive, empathic nurturer, meaning these are instinctual behaviors. And so that infant, if that father is going to stay home with that baby, acknowledging the differences allows that father then to become a sensitive, empathic nurturer.
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0: Lagos, welcome back. This is Lagos Talks 91.3, and it is time to talk about parenting in this digital age. I am Olaoluwa Awe, the news lady, and today let's re-examine social media. We all know that social media has become a huge part of childhood and adolescence, and from TikTok to Instagram to YouTube and Snapchat and more, children are constantly exposed to what other people are saying, what they are doing, what they are celebrating. But there's a big question here. Does social media encourage bad behavior in children and teenagers? Are children becoming more disrespectful, aggressive, sexually inappropriate, or obsessed with attention because of what they see online? Is social media simply exposing behaviors and attitudes that already exist? I mean, those are two different questions. Is this social media that is making children this way, or is it merely exposing the behavior, the thing that is already in children? As parents, how do we guide our children without completely shutting them out of the digital world? That is the conversation today on Parenting Today on Lagos Talks 91.3. Of course, I am joined by Miss Yeti Williams. She's the founder of Lagos Moms and a digital parenting coach. We're going to be unpacking the relationship between social media and children's behavior. Good afternoon, Miss Yeti. How are you doing?
1: Good afternoon. I'm doing well, thanks. And you?
0: Yes, we're fine as well. I mean, this particular conversation, social media and the relationship between these platforms and bad behavior in children. Are you one of those people who believe that since the adoption of social media, we've seen an increase in the amount of bad behavior amongst children? Do you think our children are badder than they used to be because of social media or since the adoption of social media?
1: Yeah, thanks. So when I was thinking about this topic and came up with it, for me, the bad behavior is actually not just in children. This bad behavior is across humanity. Everybody. And our children are a subset of that. Now, we live in a world where the things children generally emulate behaviors around them. Right, they are ways to learn how to behave. They are socialized a certain way based on their culture, their family, their school, what they see on media, and everything. But now we live in a world where this bad behavior that we want to point fingers at children about is actually coming back to adults. And so today, I actually want us to start from our darling adults before we focus on children. Children have not done this world before. They are learning. And what they're absorbing around them is coming from the adults who are not giving a good example.
0: Wow, that is an interesting twist to this conversation, because I thought we're going to be putting this on the children again. So when we say social media encourages bad behavior, I've heard a number of people say that. Whether bad behavior in adults, like you said, we should focus on, what exactly are we talking about? What behaviors are we tagging bad behavior? I mean, what are these behaviors that we've started to see in unprecedented, quantity or amount, so to say?
1: So it's not necessary. I think for us to start to truly see change, we have to try and see where are some of these things coming from. You know, so when we say bad behavior, what is bad behavior? Rudeness, being rude, bullying people, sharing content that's totally inappropriate, talking about people like in a way you shouldn't, all of those things, people will generally say, oh, that's bad behavior. If you see somebody on the road who's slapping somebody or abusing people or shouting on them, whether it's an adult or a child, you say that is bad behavior. Yeah. We are seeing that also happening online. And one of the things social media is actually causing is that it's making bad behavior make it to the open. So over the last few weeks, there's been so many things happening in the news, whether it's on the Nigerian side, on the foreign side, there's a lot of things that social media is amplifying. And what is happening now is because we have social media, the things that before maybe you would do it behind closed doors or only 10 people in that environment will see you doing it. Now on social media, people are seeing it quite broadly, and our children are watching. So we have aunties, mommies, daddies, people that we think should know better, doing things that our children are seeing. And I talk to a lot of younger people, Gen Z, and they tell us that we keep pointing fingers at them. But can we please look at the adults around them? Are they showing a better example?
0: Yeah, I mean, those are, that is very, very important.
1: Yeah, so they're not necessarily doing that.
0: So now, Miss Yeti, are you with me? Hello, Miss Yeti.
1: Yeah, I'm here. Can you hear me?
0: Yes, I can hear you. And
1: yes, I'm here. Can you hear me?
0: Yes. Okay. So how much influence does social media actually really have on a person? You know, because you see something like social media is amplifying. Some people expect that as humans, we should be able to control, you know, our consumption. We should be able to control the interpretations of the things that we see. But it looks as if social media has been able to influence a number of people. How much influence does the social media actually have?
1: Anything that we're feeding on consistently, anything that's shaping our mindset, our view of the world, is influencing us. And I think as humans, we think we have more willpower than we actually do. If you are constantly seeing something a certain way, the human brain is not able to say, oh, because that's happening online, let me not let it influence me. Let me not let that shape how I'm feeling or thinking. That's not happening. You know, so one example, I don't particularly want to talk about it on here, but one example that came out recently was finding out that a mother was sharing inappropriate content about her own children online. Yeah? When she was then reported, she tried to blame it on AI. That it wasn't really her that did it. It was AI. That is a mother with children. And then it's coming out that she's just one example of so many mothers who are doing some similar things online to earn money. So that's that on that side. In the US recently, there's been news around a mother who unfortunately unalived her own children. Right? And what are they saying? They're saying it's not her fault. They're saying that it's postpartum psychosis. You know, they're saying her husband should have known she was struggling.
0: Postpartum,
1: right?
0: Psychosis.
1: Movement, yes. There's a whole movement happening online where people are supporting her. And because they're supporting her, they are saying that she shouldn't be found guilty for what she did. Right? These are two extreme examples. These are mothers in different parts of the world, right? And what are we seeing online? People that are starting to camp on either side. And my point is, you know, our children, they are seeing all of this. They are reading the comments. They are hearing that they are in a world where we no longer can say what is bad and what is good anymore. You know, so if you are not having this conversation, you know, what is my child thinking? Is my child thinking we live in a world where anything you want to do it? There will always be people online that will cheer you on. Do you know what I mean? That is the world we now live in, where we're not even sure again what is good, what is bad, what is morally, you know, bankrupt, what would definitely make you be found guilty for certain behaviors. We actually live in that time now where it's like we're living in a movie.
0: Wow. Now, you mentioned a particular case, which that

0: that can work in any society.
1: No, let's take this for instance, right? I do not have working capital. I have to access the commercial banks to get working capital. Mm-hmm. You don't know the interest rates I'm paying. You don't know how much rent is in my neighborhood. What rent cost in Ikoyi is different from what it cost in Abuja.
0: At every point, when we say price regulation, it's mm-hmm. not just for goods. It's also for things like housing. It's also for things like services. It's also for things like, because at the end of the day, right, when everyone price gouge, what happened in essence is, if tomato seller say you own goods now 5,000, should mm-hmm. I need money to buy from tomato seller?
1: Yeah.
0: Me as the pepper seller, oh yeah, now come and buy down to 5,000.
1: You have a point there.
0: The boy. Landlord who is renting now, so if I go market, I also need to buy that tomato and pepper. Oh yeah, come and rent my house, 2.5 million.
1: We pay business permits in this country to the local governments. What they charge in Isolo Oshodi is different from what they charge in Etiosa.
0: Yes.
1: So naturally, the cost of doing business in Etiosa would be a bit higher than.
0: But that is why you have to. Someone cannot just wake up in the morning and put a price that she feels or he feels is right.
1: No, it's not about feelings now. It's about what I put in to do business.
0: How many percent profits?
2: You know what, Tolu? I do understand that business people also want to be able to, you know, pay for the cost of doing business and also make some profit. But, I mean, we also cannot deny the fact that there are some business people too who sometimes take advantage of the structures and the lack of it, and they just exploit things and they do things. And there's that. Because how then do we know? For example, would every business person come and explain to us mm-hmm. how they arrive at their selling price? Mm-hmm. People don't do that from time to time. And I think the two things that you were talking about can coexist.
0: Yeah.
2: But let's even talk about power. Guys, how has power been in your area in recent times? If you're listening to us as well, join the conversation. Because the Minister of Power said one or two things lately. And
0: What does he say?
2: Oh.
1: No.
2: So
1: you've not heard him.
2: He claimed, that some electricity consumers have asked him to slow down with the remarkable improvement in the power supply. He said,
1: "Is the bill near you? I think the man needs the bill."
2: Nigerian electricity consumers. They came to him to ask him to slow down with the remarkable improvement in power supply, joking that their freezers were freezing. Now it was supposed to be a joke, I guess.
0: Hey, yeah, Oluwa logo.
2: Please give me.
1: I don't know if how to take trust reaction, because trust is the eternal pessimist. Eternal pessimist.
0: What does that mean now?
2: Before you get into what who trust is and who is not, you know, our Minister of Power, Joseph Tegbe.
0: Joseph what?
2: Tegbe. Yes,
1: he replaced the man who went.
2: He was the one that replaced Mr. Bayo, Chief Bayo Adelabu.
0: I almost said something, but that would be unfair.
2: But then he spoke at the commissioning of a 3-megawatt solar hybrid power project at the University of Abuja on Wednesday, and he said consumers were benefiting from recent interventions by the federal government, and he said places that didn't have light at all for 3 months are now having 18 hours of light, and some areas called him to say, look, Oga, slow down, that everything in our freezer is freezing. And he now told them that, hey, that's what a freezer is meant to do. Let it freeze the food that needs to be frozen. And I don't forget that during the Senate screening, when it was to be screened into, he did promise that we will start to notice improvement in electricity supply within 3 to 6 months.
0: Right.
2: So we are now doing an assessment.
0: And like, now the freezers are freezing.
2: Is your freezer freezing or not? That's,
0: you see now, you see when I speak, many people say I'm talking about Okeoyibo and Ijo. So at Ijong, where I went to,
2: was your freezer freezing there?
0: They've not had light for 9 years.
1: We are asking you about your own abode.
2: And you could still buy a goat, and you could still roast fly goat.
0: Is it so light?
2: 9 years. So please, what is the means of energy in that part of? I mean, like how do you?

0: People use solar.
1: Oh, solar.
2: In these days of 1,004.
0: Yeah, people they have no choice now. You've not seen light for 9 years.
1: Do you know I was expecting trust system like sunlight?
0: I don't understand. Oh God, what? I'm tired of you, Lola. I'm tired of you.
1: But
0: this is the charcoal.
1: Of course, I mean, solar.
0: No, but
1: solar is sunlight, but let's leave it.

0: name places in this part of the country. Okay, but that's like the what? How do you say that?
1: Mountain of Oyibo, of white people.
0: Of white people.
2: Mm. Okay, perhaps one community of foreigners settled there some years ago.
0: Maybe, how many white people did you count there?
1: I can't see
2: them. Are they still there?
1: I can't see them, so I
0: don't know. Okay.
1: I can't see them. But last I checked, they don't even speak proper Yoruba. They speak one.
0: Like a dialect, yeah. Yeah,
1: they call it Keno. Yeah. So, I'm a widely traveled man.
0: We need a story of how you found yourself in that place.
1: I'm a well traveled man. But I go to different places to just explore cultures and tradition of people. You understand? Because I'm a true Nigerian and I need to know things differently. But when I came back, everyone around the area said they've not had lights in 48 hours.
0: So, I don't know what happened to power supply, I think.
1: Oh, so your freezer is not freezing?
0: It is. I mean, it wasn't freezing. I think between was it Tuesday night and Wednesday morning in my area? I don't know what happened.
1: But like this week or last
0: week? This week. Was it last week that?
1: No, mine was between, I think, Saturday and Tuesday.
0: Ah, okay. I guess it's...
1: I think mine was between Saturday and Tuesday, thereabouts. The power supply was epileptic and... We're even scared that hope things in the freezer will not spoil because it was not freezing.
0: The stuff in my own freezer spoiled.
1: Oh, so it wasn't freezing. Wow. Mm-hmm. So why won't you give him credit now? Can you please give him the credit?
2: I don't live in Olaoluwa's neighborhood.
1: Okay, your own freezer, is it freezing?
0: It was freezing before Tuesday.
1: But on Tuesday, it stopped freezing. So our freezing...
0: I think all through Tuesday, then Wednesday.
1: So our freezing now is... It depends on... It's off and on. So I should give you credit for off and on freezing.
0: I just wanted to know, Tolu, you know, is your own... Because the minister said people came to him. And I'm like, okay.
2: So, in truth, my light supply, my power supply has been very good in recent months. But the last 7 days has been iffy. The last 7 days has not been too good.
0: I think there's something about...
2: Something must have happened. Probably gas.
0: The last supply. 1 week.
2: Yeah,
0: the last week.
2: And why do I know all this? Because these days, I know the price of PMS on a daily. If you had light, you really wouldn't bother about PMS pricing like that.
1: No, but you don't have a choice now. You have to know. Won't you do our morning business?
2: Okay, well, that's also true. It's been in the news almost on a daily basis.
0: You know, someone reached out and said, good afternoon. You see that Minister of Power? Yeah? God. We've not had light for over a week now. Can't even calculate how much I've spent on fuel. Yet his ear saying people are asking him to slow down. He's even to slow down. I'm like, these Nigerians, why would you go and ask the minister to slow down?
2: Which Nigerian? Let me see one or two persons who said that.
0: Who went to the minister to say that?
1: It's probably Tolu. I know Tolu has connects with the APC.
2: No, the truth is,
0: and I won't be surprised if he's trust. I won't be surprised.
1: Me.
0: Because you'll be living double life.
1: How now? How?
0: But it's alright.
1: It's Tolu. Tolu loved the doings of the minister.
0: I think we just have to say that, I beg, sir, please do not slow down. This thing, some people's freezer did not freeze in the last 7 days. So please do not slow down.
2: You can slow down for those who are asking him to in their own houses alone. They can deny them what everyone else is getting.
1: In their apartments.
2: And they can bring their own to me.
1: I don't mind.
0: I'm like, why would you go and tell the minister? Well, that's what the minister is saying is what to work with. That you should slow down.
1: So I mean, even jokingly.
0: Even jokingly.
1: I'm just trying to say you've been doing a marvelous work.
0: I mean, it sounds like maybe some beer parlor conversation. It's something people can do. They're just like teasing and joking and just like, slow down now.
1: That tells the level of intelligence if you can't deduce a beer parlor conversation joke and being real when you have to say it in you commissioning a 3 megawatts plant or something. If you can't tell the difference, then I think it tells on intelligence. And I'm not saying he's not intelligent. I'm just saying that it tells on the level of thinking that goes on in governance in Nigeria, which is quite unfortunate because... You look at the country you live in, it's you show it shows

0: was very much that a lot of thinking doesn't happen at the top of leadership, which is unfair. Because you see some things that they do, and right from the comfort of your bedroom, you're asking questions like, how did you people have meetings, talk to consultants, do all of these things, and you arrived at this decision? It's always mind-boggling. And this minister coming out to say that people are coming to say you should slow down, just goes to show the kind of people that are with him and the kind of people that are in power and why you should do better next time.
1: No, while I understand you, are you sure you're not taking it too seriously?
0: I have to take it too seriously. Yeah, I have to, because before you know now, before I tell you the truth, before you know now, our president will come and tell us that people are telling him to slow down.
1: Because in the end,
0: he has been doing a fantastic job. That people are begging him that you are doing too much.
1: I won't be shocked. I won't be surprised that people are already telling him that.
0: Oh, okay.
1: Because
0: so, not
1: well, there are actually people who believe that the president is doing very well. Okay. And they have their reasons.
0: Okay.
1: See, some people have gotten richer in the last 4 years.
2: Absolutely.
0: Mm-hmm. Of course.
1: And their lives have gotten better.
0: True.
1: By their own metrics.
0: True.
1: So, I just can't say if they are in the majority or there is, I don't know how many they are and all of that, but
0: Tolu can answer that question.
1: Yeah.
2: Why me?
0: Tolu, are they in the majority or in the minority?
2: Of course they are in the minority. They're the overwhelming minority.
0: Okay, that their life have gotten better.
2: Yeah.
0: Ah, okay. That's news.
2: That's not news. That is the reality. Go to the streets of Lagos, speak to people, and you can tell that people are not happy. People are not contented with where things are presently.
0: But people are there telling him that he's doing a fantastic job. So if people, if in the minority, so why are people telling him that he's doing a fantastic job? What's the fantastic job that he's doing there?
2: Perhaps he does not have access to the majority of the people.
0: Why would the president not have access to
2: the majority? No, we're talking about the minister.
0: No, I'm talking about the president.
2: No, we never established that people have told the president that we're doing a good job.
1: All right, guys. All right, guys. You know what? Let's talk about let's talk about sport for a minute.
0: And by the way, Manu lost.
2: Sport.
0: I just want to know, guy. Manu lost, and who beat them? Brighton from leading 2-0. They lost.
2: No, please.
0: And they were.
2: Let's talk about power. Let's talk about power again.
0: they were disgraced. Olalwa, you have no idea. Manu, disgraceful club. You know the most annoying thing in Olalua? Last season, Manu fans were like, if Carey started the season, he would have won the league. Here is the season that he has started.
2: No right
0: here
2: thinking.
0: We are.
2: No right thinking Manchester United fans said that.
0: Is there a right thinking Manchester United fan available? If you're a Manchester United fan presently, you can't be right thinking. It's not possible. I can't be Manchester United.
1: There's Manu's defeat on one side. There's also Al-Nassr's defeat.
0: On
1: the other side. You know me, I mean. No, trust, I don't really be sure. So you won't think I'm fanzine.
0: Yeah, I'm
1: what club do you think I support?
0: We know you now. Barcelona.
1: Okay.
0: We know you.
1: So
0: now.
1: You know you're thinking it's just because of these. That's why I'm supporting Barcelona.
0: We know why you're supporting Barcelona. And you know
1: my favorite player, right?
0: We know now.
1: Mention his name.
0: Fraud. Fraudulent person.
2: There's no player called Fraud.
1: Please.
0: Fraud.
1: What's his name?
0: Fraud.
2: Percy. 10 goals, 5 penalties.
0: Percy. Fraud.
1: What do you mean by Percy? You know that I'm a Messi fan.
0: Fraud.
1: And you know that.
0: You love fraudulent people. You just love fraudulent
2: people. Just pets.
1: And you know that. And you know we just got a cup, right?
0: Which cup?
1: Uh-uh.
0: Which cup are you getting?
1: You know
0: that they dash you.
1: Which one?
0: Yeah.
1: Have you been following our winning trick? streak, rather.
0: Which winning?
1: By the way.
0: Ojoroshi.
1: Do you know the for Ronaldo fans, I just want to ask, like, what is going on? Like, I'm not even here to do anything funny or to come and say, you know, I don't want to. I'm not here to.
0: Ronaldo is 40, for crying out loud. He's 40.
1: I think he's 41.
0: So if people are still blaming Al-Nassr loss on Ronaldo, the joke is on you.
1: No, but the issue is that he's 40, but he can retire, though.
0: Yeah, but he's still motivating and mentoring other players.
1: Can he not do that from outside of
0: not necessarily. There are times when as
2: you need leadership.
0: You need leadership in the dressing room. But is the leadership happening?
1: Because this 4-0 defeat to Al Ain, right? That's the club.
2: Yeah.
1: So in the AFC Champions League.
0: That's happening. What's happening?
1: I think that was on Tuesday. So I think the Al Nassr, that's his club.
2: They were fed
1: a 4-0 defeat.
0: It's not fed.
1: And they were fed.
2: you know when the Nigerian women take a baby, and say you must take this account.
1: When I saw that yesterday, I was like, I mean, we were like, bro, Ronaldo is on this in this match.
0: Hey, but
1: because to be honest, I am one of those who believe that Ronaldo is great. So I do not which I beg
0: the greatest of all time, the GOAT, the GOAT.
2: Yeah, wait with you. So even if Cristiano is on the pitch, right? Your team concedes 4-0. That's not necessarily on him. That's more a team issue. That's more a defensive.
1: They could have scored one goal.
2: Okay, so if you're going to concede 4 goals and you expect him to save the team, that would mean he would have to score 5 or be involved in 5 goals. So it's less about him and more about the team's defensive frailties.
0: At least for once, Tolu is in the right side of
1: King. Okay. So somebody is sending me a message about how many matches Inter Miami has lost. That's not the question.
0: It's part of the question. Why did they lose those matches?
1: We are the ones asking
2: I asked a question.
0: Why did they lose those matches?
1: At what point did this become the question?
0: It's not the question. It is the question now.
1: And I disagree that Inter Miami lost 7 times in their last 10 matches.
2: They lost seven in the last 10? And they are the best player in the world?
1: That's not even true.
2: We need to fact check that.
1: Inter Miami have been winning their matches. They've been winning with nothing less than 2, 3, 4 goals.
2: Let's fact check. MLS is so funny.
0: Like MLS, like my grandpa, now they play for me.
2: MLS is so funny.
0: They go put my 72 grand old father, say he's playing against Messi. What are we doing now? But talking of league, you're calling MLS. Can you compare MLS and Saudi league?
2: Yeah, the Saudi league in these days has better players more now. Quality. Yeah,
0: they have more qualities than MLS now.
2: Honestly,
0: if I go MLS, I go score. Me.
1: Yeah, go there now.
0: And they're not great.
1: Don't you want to score?
0: I'm fine.
2: They have a quota system.
0: Bro, I don't know how they run the league over there. If I go to MLS, I will score.
1: When you get to that bridge, you cross it.
0: Which kind of league best they play? Because you are Saudi that players like Mane.
1: You guys are here again to always undermine him and undervalue.
2: I really have to look up this is their form issue. 7 losses in 10 games.
1: I disagree.
0: I agree.
1: It's
0: wrong.
1: You didn't even check it. Bro. We have to fact check that, like we mentioned.
0: I agree. Then there now, Messi, Spurdushi. But by the way, as I was saying about Man U, you know that he lost 2 games in a row. Now, let me tell you something that happened over the weekend. Man U played Man City. And Man City got a red card. But Man U still lost the game. So that means Man U played against 10 men. And they still lost. At this point,
2: and
0: I think...
2: You do realize the ref management body. Pro ref.
0: Why couldn't you have scored 2 goals?
2: I've come out to apologize that they made a big doozy.
0: It would have been a 0-0. You would have drawn against 10 men. You should be ashamed if you even drew against 10 men. It seemed like Arsenal would never draw against 10 men.
2: Arsenal are not in the conversation.
0: How?
2: They're not in this conversation.
0: And I'm just letting you know that imagine it was Man that got a red card. Man City would have scored like five. Man couldn't even score one. Put ball at the back of net and let them say it's offside. No, it didn't happen. I'm genuinely tired of my. See, at this point, I don't even follow Man U game again. Like, it's a waste of my time and effort. In my FPL, I've removed all the players in Man U. That is my FPL. But let's know. I'm tired.
2: Wow. It is really bad, but it's not as bad as 7 losses.
0: Okay, it's what?
2: In their last 10 games, they've won twice.
0: Well,
2: 4 draws, 4 losses.
0: What's the difference?
2: So if this were games worth 3 points each, they just got 6+4, 10 points out of a possible 30.
0: Olaluwa, speak to that.
1: That's what?
0: Inter Miami.
1: That what happened?
0: 10 points out
2: of the team that has the greatest player of all time.
0: So-called.
2: Top. You call him the greatest. Let us hear.
0: 10 matches. You lost. You won only 2.
2: Drew 4. Not championship form.
0: Olaluwa, that was not championship form at all. And Messi was there, Percy.
1: But I think it's...
2: Okay, there were no penalties awarded.
0: That's true. That's why I couldn't score.
2: That was it.
0: That's true.
1: You all will be all right.
0: She went to go and wear one Argentina jersey.
2: And look at the clubs they're playing. Nashville FC, Chicago Fire.
1: Which clubs are they?
2: Atlanta United.
0: What are those?
1: Who are they supposed to play? They will play the clubs in the league. Who are they supposed to play?
0: Same time, Regulations have not won a game since I know. But they always beat us. But Regulations will beat the US team.
2: We'll beat Inter Miami.
0: Wale will score a trick. Wale.
2: Against Inter Miami.
0: Against Inter Miami. Wale will score a trick.
1: Alright.
0: Wale. I'm not calling Ife now. Mm. I'm not saying Ife. I'm calling Wale.
2: No, Ife Sabi. I've seen him
0: play. Oh, that's I don't have to call Ife for Inter Miami. I'll call Wale. Wale and...
1: You said Ife Sabi play. Did you score any goal in that match?
2: He met better players now.
0: He met Abu Aziz.
2: He met Nigerian former
0: beach soccer.
1: Alright, you know, let's not make this about Ife. You know, but why did I even come up with this Ronaldo, mention this Ronaldo, the Al Nassr match? So apparently, you know, some Al Nassr icon, one Fahad Al Harifi, is calling for Cristiano's expulsion from the club. As a result of that match.
0: Now, he himself, they go first to expel the person that is calling for Ronaldo's expulsion.
1: I mean, to be fair to the team, they dominated throughout the match, but of course, they couldn't score goals and...
2: You dominate and lose 4 goals to nil.
1: It's over domination.
0: That counter-attack now, it happens. There are times when you do the playing, other team does the scoring. It happens. It happens to the best of us.
1: And moving on to interesting development here in Nigeria and all around the world. Remember, it is still the dish on Lagos Talks 91.3. Today, we're having a special edition. You know, we have Trust and Tulu in the studio, but we'll go and get our ladies back.
0: Double T.
1: The T's.
2: We'll never
1: more like
2: agree.
1: The dish with the T's.
0: I love that. The dish with the T's. That sounds
1: Tulu,
0: good.
1: Do you agree with that?
0: That sounds good.
1: I doubt it.
2: Just so we can agree on one thing, yes.
1: Just so they can agree.
0: The dish with the T's. Makes sense. Like, You should thank us. I think we've given people it's a double entendre. Like we've
2: it's
0: tried.
2: So funny how people say Trust and call us friends when we have so divergent political ideologies opposite, life values opposite. I hold positive values.
0: Mine is positive.
2: I'm overly optimistic.
0: Oh God! Is it
2: my own freezer would freeze?
0: Isn't this life, Olaoluwa? Isn't this life? You know that time when Solomon in the Bible, he asked, should we divide this child? One jump. I said, yes. She was the vocal one. That's what is happening here now. Tolu being the vocal one, it's just clear that he's just trying to defend himself so that he's not suspected. Tolu, you with the support, I not talk with the support, yeah. Because they will come for your head.
2: Oh, depends that I truly support or the person that they think I support.
0: Both of them. Both of them, bro. I'm like,
2: that is the beauty of a democracy.
0: Both of them. I'm like, Tolu, are you okay?
2: That is the beauty of democracy.
0: Tolu, do this. Well, let's continue with the show.
1: Some of the things we wanted to talk about. I mean, I'm trying to see if, you know, it's something that... I mean, let's just have your take on it. We're supposed to talk about, and we're going to talk about it now. The trending video where a lady during her birthday party with her friends, it was like a table, a round table, like a dinner.
0: Mm-hmm.
1: She did like a wedding reveal.
0: Okay, I think I saw that.
1: She surprised her friends with the fact that she had a secret wedding 5 months ago. So, I mean, while they were having, you know, the party, here comes the display. Just pictures and videos of the wedding that happened. Mm. Her wedding. She got married to a man.
0: Before.
1: 5 months ago. And the number of the friends got really teary and really happy. And they were like, oh. But then in the comment section, people were like, what? Why do women like to pretend? Are you sure these your friends are your friends? Oh, they are not her friend. Oh, here comes the acquaintances. And people are saying all kinds of things that that is not normal. And she, do you think it's okay? It's normal for you to do a wedding, to have a wedding and keep it from your friends, and then announce it to them like 5 months later?
0: Maybe you people should be.
1: As a person, would you have a problem with that?
2: That reveal of your childhood.
0: No, but maybe she got married to a ritualist. You know,
2: who does not want publicity?
0: Hey, you don't know. You know if she got married to someone that EFCC is pursuing. You don't know. You don't know if she got married to a DSS agent. You don't know.
2: DSS, no, they do the wedding.
0: You know, so they know they make themselves known. They're always secretive. So you don't know. So at times you don't know who this person got married to, and she clearly have her reasons. If I'm being honest, if I were to be among the friends, I'm being honest. It didn't even concern me. Me, even if I wait not to come your wedding. Because to come wedding, I'm going to spend money. Do you understand? It's not like you give money to come to your wedding. So as you not tell me, thank you, say you not tell me, girl. I'm happy. Because if you tell me now, is there a should be? Oh, what do I need to support you with? Then I'll pay for transport to the wedding. Then I'll do all of those
1: things. But when you hear people talking like this, it means that they're actually offended. But.
0: No! No!
1: When you hear people say, is it even good that you didn't tell me? Like,
0: Olanwa, you don't know. Sure. Olanwa, I'm happy. Like, oh, God. Olanwa, you seem not to know.
1: No, I don't think there's... I don't know if there are people that are happy that they were not informed about the wedding.
0: No.
2: It gives a not written me vibe. Like, no, you don't rate me.
0: No, it is clear. No, of course. It is clear that you don't rate me.
1: You don't have to be angry. I'm not saying everybody has to be angry. Mm-hmm. Like, you know, but I don't know anyone that would now be happy. Oh, thank God they didn't invite me to the wedding. Thank God I didn't know. So when you hear people begin to talk like that, you know they are masking their actual disgust.
0: I get what you're saying, Olanwa, and maybe I agree. But for me, I don't. It's not maybe the word my own is not.
1: Happiness. So you are the kind of person to get happy that you are not invited to.
0: No, it is not. It is not happiness. It is indifference.
1: Oh, okay.
2: You sound like, I can't say this in English, so I'll have to say it in Yoruba. You sound like an ally in Nikonshe.
1: What do you mean by that?
2: What does like,
1: that
2: you,
1: mean?
2: You know who won't do before. They not give you an opportunity not to do
0: exactly. You understand? You can't give me okay.
1: But I'm talking about someone that is your friend. Now I'm not talking about this particular lady.
0: Yeah, yeah.
1: Is that usually like your usual disposition towards your friends?
0: No,
1: are you usually indifferent towards your friends?
0: So I wouldn't say I'm indifferent towards my friends. I'm not emotionally attached to my friends. I think these are two different things. So for instance,
2: your friends are you're totally invested in.
0: I don't have anybody.
2: Your friends
1: so if you're not emotionally attached to your friend,
0: yeah,
1: what is the binding agent for your commitment? Like, describe the way things work between you and your friend. Why are you friends? What do you do in the friendship?
0: The way things work is, you need A, B, C, or D, you hit me up. I need A, B, C, or D, I hit you up.
1: So you are financially...
0: It's not just financial.
1: Transactionally invested.
0: It's not just financial.
1: Not emotionally.
0: It's not financial. It can also be, you are going through stuff. You need my advice. You need me to talk to you. No problem. Call me up. I can stay on that call with you
1: so
0: for
1: you
0: 5 hours.
1: So you are provisionally invested.
0: I love that word. Okay, I love that word. I love provisionally invested.
1: But
0: that
1: not emotionally?
0: Nah, not emotionally invested.
1: Oh, really?
0: I give you an instance.
1: You are emotionally detached.
0: Yeah. I give an instance. Yesterday, I think it was yesterday, I texted a friend. Say, hey, because I would say, oh, what's up? Are you at home? And she told me, oh, no, she's not home. I'm like, what's up? Is there... Because I didn't have lights. So I'm just like, I want to come to your place. Like,
2: you sure want me to make this minister collect straight?
0: I didn't have lights. So I'm like, okay, what's up? I want to come to your place. And she said she's not home. I'm like, oh, what's up? When will you be back? She said, January 2028. I'm like, waiting this up. She just told me straight up. She's not in Nigeria, she's in Germany. I'm like, oh, really? Congrats. And it was just that indifference. I didn't care. Like, I honestly didn't care. If I didn't text her, I wouldn't know she's in Germany.
1: You didn't care, or you were not emotionally flustered.
0: That's like, the point.
2: This my friend left the country and she didn't tell me.
0: I kind of feel
1: like if you're friends with someone, you should care about what they do. Yeah, should you now be all emotionally all over the place as a result of what they do? Maybe not necessarily all the time, but that's, you're always indifferent.
0: So long as what you do.
1: I think if you're always indifferent towards what someone does, then I will question your level of involvement with them.
0: Like I said, I'm more often than not emotionally invested.
1: Maybe they are your business partners.
0: Not necessarily. Like, these are people who I speak to, like, we speak about almost anything. It's just, for me, it's just that, if you want to tell me, you tell me. If you don't, like, that's how my life has always been.
1: Yeah.
0: If you don't want to tell me, I don't care. Like, if you tell me, fantastic. If you don't tell me, okay, good. My guy, who is getting married next month now, like, I know you think,
1: he didn't,
0: you know,
1: tell you.
0: Yeah, he told me. But if he didn't, I'm like, it's fine. Like, if you choose not to tell me, I always just believe that there's a reason why you choose not to tell me. Like, I just always believe that there's a reason why you choose not to tell me. I've had people who left the country, I am not informed, I didn't tell me. I just called them. I said, what's up now? Where you there? And, oh, I did Canada. I'm like, oh, really?
2: That's nice. It's not about calling. You just see their WhatsApp status.
0: Like, anyways, I don't even check WhatsApp status. But yeah, like, I don't, those kind of things, I'm just like, because I always believe that there's a reason why you choose not to tell me. Like, there are things I want to do in my life today that I won't tell some people. When I did my wedding, I didn't tell some people.
1: Oh, I see where it's coming. Because you've done it before.
0: No, it's not that.
1: Before.
2: What's the reason behind that?
0: Okay, for my wedding.
2: Traveling on. Sometimes people say, hey, don't tell them. Would they come to Ikeja and hold the plane?
0: You never know. You just never know.
2: I beg you.
0: You never know if their envy will stop one or two things. You just never know.
2: So I beg.
0: You just never know. To be fair, I will always tell people that I don't think I have secrets. Anything I've not told you is because you've not spoken to that point for me to say it. It's not like,
1: how do you feel when you realize that somebody held that kind of information from me because the person was probably thinking that, what if you hold the plane?
0: And
1: you are the enemy of
0: the progress. Person doesn't know me. And which is, like, when I keep on saying it is fine, don't get me wrong, right? I'm not saying it is fine from this position of, it's just me knowing where I am in your space. Do you understand? Where I am in your life. Which, and once you put me there, I'm like, okay, you know what? I maintain my lane and it is fine. Mm-hmm. If you put me in a space where, oh, trust, I don't think you deserve to know things happening with me, I'm like, okay, you know what? That's fine. I will stay there. At times, when my wife and I, when we speak, and she say, oh, what's up with this guy? And I'm like, I don't know. And she's like,
1: do you know what? If someone does something to you and it makes you reassess your place in their life, or make you understand, okay, maybe I'm not, this is where I am, then it means that to an extent you care. Because if you're saying that I'm indifferent, indifference will mean that if you're really indifferent about what they did, it means that you remain where you've always been. Like, you won't feel like, okay, this is where I am.
0: No, like that is not you being,
1: because normally the expectation, the societal expectation of friendship is that things, there are certain things that you will do, like your wedding, you know, the certain things that you will do, you're expected to know. If you ever call anyone your friend, or they call you their friend, you would expect, anyone would expect, there are some unwritten rules around certain relationships.
0: I get you. But the thing is, when it comes to friendship, right? Like, I tell people, I have friends for different reasons. There are people who we're good, all we do is to drink. There are people, if I want to talk about international politics,
1: drink Zobo,
0: I call them.
1: Yeah.
0: There are people who, if I want to ABC, I call them. So different people serve different purposes in my life. Do you understand? So, and I also believe it is same for some other people that I'm interacting with. There are people who, if they breathe air today, they will text me and say, ah, homo, trust, I breathe oxygen today. And I'm like, ah, really? Next time, try carbon dioxide. You understand? There are people like that.
1: No, don't try carbon dioxide.
0: I'm of course, that's it.
1: Okay. So, but of all the gases or the elements,
0: okay, should I use nitrogen? What should I use?
1: Yeah.
0: So there are people like that, but there are also people that, you go and you didn't tell me. I'm like, you know what? It's fine. The thing is, what I won't do, like those the story you read out, I will not come back and be crying, nah. Because first things first, I don't even feel on to almost anything. So I won't deceive anybody and say, oh, I'm jumping. Oh, I won't do that because I don't feel that way. So it is normal. Me, if I were to be in that space, so if she's doing the birthday and I'm there, I will eat all the cake and all the drink. Congrats for your wedding. Ma'am, I'll be going to my house. Tomorrow you call me, I'll still pick your call. And your wedding is your wedding. Go call me. And that's just how it is for me. I'm even being very honest. I don't, it's fine.
1: Interesting.
0: Like, so, you won't believe that I heard about one of my friends, like, from someone who, we are barely mutuals. Tell me about this, my guy doing his PhD. I didn't know. And me and this guy were cool. He didn't ever tell me that, oh, I'm a guy, I just start my PhD, or I'm doing PhD. I was just speaking to a random person, like, I assume you know this guy. I'm like, yeah, I know him now, and I'm my guy. So, you don't know, saying, so he's not starting PhD. I'm like, huh, really? Ah, that's nice. I didn't know. Me and this guy, we stayed in the same room. We are that good. Like, he texted me, I texted him. He didn't tell me that I started PhD. I heard it from another person that is not even a mutual. Like, he just knows.
1: How often do you talk?
0: I don't talk to anybody often.
1: Well, you said there are some people now. You will tell them to
0: bring. No, I mean anything. No, anything significant in their life. Anything significant in their life, they will text me.
1: And say, so if you don't talk often, it's very possible for you to miss it. Like you need him to randomly call you to inform you that.
0: That's why I'm saying I am just because I'm in that space where I don't talk to people often. There is nobody that's my closest friends. I think I might even speak to them once in 2 months or once in 3 months. And these are my closest friends. These are people, bro, if they call me 2 a.m., I'll stand up and go meet them. And this is
1: so,
0: not...
1: So you didn't feel a thing?
0: No.
1: No, oh, that's okay. You know, we all cannot be like you. Maybe when we grow up.
0: Is it not?
1: When we mature. When we come into maturity.
0: So are you saying you feel sad?
1: No, I'm just saying that not everybody can be like you, but I know a number of people that, you see, that wedding thing, I know a number of people that would have a problem with that. So there are certain people in my life right now, if they have a wedding that people were invited to. Now, for me, this is it. For me personally, if you have, there are a number of people, not everybody in my life, just a very few people. That people were invited to, and I got to find out 5 months later, or you decided to do like a grand announcement for me, because that video, I'm one of those people who believe that, I mean, when it comes to issues around marriage, whatever works for you, like I don't try to set like a standard, there are some core standards like that you must uphold when it comes to marriage, but when it comes to implementation of one or two things, or how the look and feel of something, whatever works for the two of you. But then I one of the things that I found a little bit funny is the need to, now you've already done a secret wedding, like is the need to, it's now
0: a grand announcement,
1: do a ground review. For me, that was for me, that looked really cheesy. But then
0: my question is, why?
1: That's just me. I'm like, and now so that you don't have to inform them individually. But even if you wanted to bring everybody together and do the announcement once, like you did a whole presentation, there was like a whole video.
0: And she felt it to be very cute. So
1: yeah, that's what I'm saying. It's supposed to be cute, and to be honest, I wouldn't want to criticize her, because you would only do that thing that with people you know would like it. So, you know, that's the thing in their own friendship group. See, people's cliques are different. Like, your own clique now, there's some people that just, they will hang out every night after work and they say all kinds of stuff. That's how they operate. For some people in their own clique, their own is to travel all around the world. That's how they operate. people have their, for some people now, when it comes to buying clothes, people have the things they like to, the things that bring them together, the things that they have in common. So mm-hmm. it must be something they have in common. I mean, that I definitely don't have in common with them. I'm like, okay, what's the need for, like, the, you must think this thing is funny. But
0: I don't
1: if it's
0: I
1: funny to I, them, it is funny to them,
0: I
1: and there's gen- nothing anybody
0: I
1: can do about it.
0: I
1: don't
0: think they were friends, though.
1: Uh-huh. Because but, the way you are saying, you.
0: No, if it, I'm just saying that if it happens to me, I
1: have.
0: I won't,
1: back to the me I was saying.
0: I don't think friendship is how we define it.
1: If a friend, if somebody I consider a friend in my small circle of friends now does some grand announcements to me, or I later found out that you got married 5 years ago, I'm not a type to, I'm not a very dramatic type when it comes to friends. There are very few people in my life that I get really like worked up over, that I might be worked up inside, but I will show it.
0: Show it. Uh-huh.
1: I will not go, oh, you did this. This uh-huh. person, imagine I'm not naturally that type. But guess what I'm going to be doing? I'm going to be I will think about it. No, for a minute, I'm like, hold up. You had a wedding. And guess what? The first thing that will come to mind, to be honest, is, I pity you. Because this is, for me, in my own experience and from what I've observed over the years, when it comes to men, when women find this urge or need to hide, uh-huh. to overhide men, it's because something is happening in that relationship. They feel it isn't right. They know that their friends will not approve, and they don't want you to know. Especially if you actually really have real reasonable friends. And okay, so it's not only when you have reasonable friends, but maybe especially when you have friends that you don't align with their thinking. Because if you have friends you don't align with your thinking, and you're doing something, it doesn't even have to be like you're doing something bad. If you have friends that you don't align with their thinking, even if you made a very right move, mm-hmm. marital move, but because you think they won't approve, or they will laugh at you, or they don't mm-hmm. think like that, you would hide it from them. You see, when I see people, you have a man and you're just really doing everything to hide it. You want to marry, like, you want to get married, and you are now hiding it from everybody.
0: Mm-hmm.
1: It's because you know that is there something is not right with you? Something is not right with the man. Something is not right with the union. Or it is all good. But you know that your ideology does not align with your own.
0: No, so Tolu just spoke about an angle that uh-huh. I probably haven't spoken.
1: That's it.
0: You're not proud of who you're married.
1: It's one of those things.
0: Because to be truthful, so it might be you're not proud, maybe because of his looks, his financial status, his whatever.
2: Well, you feel you settled.
0: Yeah. And you just feel like, oh, my friends will be like, out of how many people they ask you out now, this one, you can't. Mm-mm. So that's, yeah,
1: because no matter how private you are as a person, you would at least want, first, there are some group of people that I think are very important at a standard wedding. If you're just not trying to be unnecessarily secretive for questionable reasons, first thing first, your immediate family members. It doesn't have to be the whole of your family.
0: Mm-hmm.
1: Your parents, if they're available.
0: Your siblings.
1: Then at least if you were, your closest friends,
0: mm-hmm.
1: maybe even if it's one or two of, just three or four, even if it's one or two, those people, good.
0: I totally agree, because of course,
1: no, like, you know, pack all your friends, then I'm very sure there's a reason for that until we understand. I think she even responded to the backlash online.
0: Was she the one who posted it, or someone posted it for her?
1: I mean, it just found its way online. It's even possible she put it out there because it was supposed to be like a fantastic review. It was supposed to be like a cute thing. Everybody was just tearing.
0: How do you think of that and think that, oh, this is cute?
1: We don't think the same way. We don't think the same way.
2: Instinctively,
1: we see life differently.
2: Instinctively, I'll think it's a bit, pardon the choice of this word, thoughtless.
0: That's what I think as well.
2: However, I am aware enough to understand that we all have different experiences, and so we'll do things differently. If you feel like you did not get any help getting to where you were, like, I'm not indebted to anyone, I don't need anyone's help, you might think that way. But if you acknowledge the fact that, hey, no one is an island, we all got to become who we are because of the people we're related with, then you'll do differently.
1: And do you know why? Even legally, and let me say technically, the way our own weddings work here, our weddings, there's a very important part of the weddings down here, and it is witnesses.
2: Absolutely. Yeah,
1: it's
2: absolutely
1: very important that some people in your life actually witness.
2: And not just a stranger.
1: And not just strangers. We're not like people in the US where you can just literally, after a one night stand, you can literally just go to one place and get married and next morning. That's not how it works.
0: To be fair, you just need one witness.
1: But I'm just saying that.
2: Actually, for a marriage to be legally,
1: is a big part of our own marriage or wedding system. Yeah,
0: of course.
2: To my understanding, for a marriage to be legally binding on territorial Nigeria, in this country, both parties have to have either parents or guardians involved.
0: Yeah, but you didn't say her parents are guardians. Her friends know they. Or people she call friends.
1: I think it's not just one. Because I remember, I think I even signed it. I signed like a register or so at the
0: Ikoyi.
1: Yeah, at Ikoyi for. And a number of us did sign. Three of us. Just last year.
0: I think it's supposed to be one.
1: I don't think it's one.
0: I think mine wasn't it my dad? Who signed mine? Was it my dad or?
1: No, when I said register, I'm not saying I signed a certificate. You know, this is like a register. You would sign.
2: I was there.
0: I'm not sure I did that.
1: You was there, what?
2: Like, no, I don't. To signify that I was there.
1: Yeah, I mean, yeah, you would sure sign.
0: Because I didn't register in court though, so.
1: So why would you? I mean, I'm talking about.
0: You know you can sign elsewhere now. So I'm saying that's why probably I didn't experience what you were talking about. Because I didn't sign in the court.
1: So, I mean, for me, that begs some questions there. And I know that she has come online to defend the move, but it doesn't seem very cool. But, I mean, if it works for them, good. Let's take some comments here. Hello, Laulu, Atolu, and Trust. How are you all doing today? People are different and we all have different reasons we do certain things. The lady in question, for the benefit of doubt, might have a very strong reason we might not be aware of. They just might be on a trip and decide to just get and just wed themselves while on their trip. The reason, they were not on a trip, because the video they revealed to us, they literally wore like wedding dress and bouquet and stuff.
0: But the woman just you're on a trip and wed yourself.
1: No, like.
2: We are not that impulsive.
0: In Nigeria, you'll be on a trip and just.
2: We are not impulsive like that.
1: First thing first, you're on a trip within this country.
0: Like, how now? You're on a trip.
1: Like, you traveled from Lagos to Abuja.
0: And you just go, let's go and marry.
1: And you don't marry someone in Abuja.
2: On what levels?
0: Like, how now?
2: What's the thought process?
0: Let's go out. Then we'll be on a trip. No matter where the trip, let's even say it's Bahamas. Then we'll just. You know, why don't you marry?
1: I think people get ideas. Like, we can go to Bahamas and go and have ideas.
0: No.
1: So, I think there's something about going to certain places.
0: No, you can say.
1: Feel of it.
0: No, you can say.
1: It just really makes you do stuff.
0: No, so you can say, let's go to Bahamas and marry. Now, you already had a plan to marry. But you say, let's go on a trip. And you just say, you know what? No, why don't you marry?
1: I hear people do that. We even
0: in Nigeria.
1: Not in Nigeria. That's what I'm saying, that I can even understand if Nigerians, maybe you travel to maybe Paris. Or you know that all those cities, Italy, it's all those cities of love, all those destinations that will get you in your feeling. So maybe it's the jazz in those places. There's something about those places that can get you like that. Or you travel within this country,
2: you go Bauchi.
1: Maybe you go to the cattle ranch.
2: And then you just come back married. You explain to your mother.
1: You are married.
2: You explain to your mother. After your mother has bought multiple, I should be with her friends.
0: Now
2: come. You're not saying you did no.
0: Trip wedding.
1: How? It's a very un-Nigerian behavior.
2: I can imagine trying that with my mom. She won't show anger, but you go no. You will know.
0: It's not even possible. Like it's something I can't even think of. It's not even possible.
1: For like I mentioned, for me, I'll be concerned for you. Because, you know, when people are so quick to do hot rush and rush things in secrecy, apart from the Claire, is like, you don't think that we are ideologically aligned. And for me, ideology plays a major role in why we would even be friends in the first place.
0: Exactly.
1: I would vibe more with people we think we align on ideology, maybe on their principles as well.
0: Mm-hmm.
1: And that's how I, you know, gone with people. So I would question, I mean, we might not just be as aligned as we think we are. Let's check that for a minute. But then I'll also be, are you sure you are fine? Are you sure you've not gone to do something that...
0: Are you sure they didn't put something in your dream?
1: Are you sure you are
2: okay? Do you have awesome problem?
0: That was empty.
1: Like, what is the reason?
2: Like, are you looking for somewhere to just move in? Are you lonely?
1: Do you need deliverance? Did everybody jazz you? Like, what is the problem?
0: You know when you say that, like, oh, are you lonely? I just remembered one of my friends when I told him, I'm like, bro, I won't marry you.
2: He asked me whether you did lonely.
0: His first question was like, bro, how am I going to say this on air?
1: Don't say it, please.
0: It's like,
1: when you trust us, if you once you start to question the morality of what you're about to say, please don't say it.
0: The guy was like, Baba, if you want to do something, go do it. Maybe marriage, what can they do?
2: Are you serious?
0: Because, to be fair, but now you're just like, let's say, for instance, let's say sometime early this year, I was not thinking of it. Then one time I just woke up and, like, you know what, let me do this.
1: But trust me, I'm interested. What really happened to you?
2: you're actually asking the question.
1: If at the beginning of the year,
2: mm-hmm.
1: you're not thinking of marriage, and before the end of the year, you are married. We should ask you what happened.
2: When you wake up, is your morning. You wake up.
0: Like, bro.
1: No, it's a different thing if you had hoped to get married, or you were already thinking of marriage at the beginning of the year.
0: I wasn't.
1: But maybe things, you don't have a wife, or you don't have a girlfriend, or something.
2: No, of course.
1: Miracle can happen anytime.
0: Of course.
1: You had nothing. You didn't even have money for a wedding, marriage, but you were already thinking of it. That's a different thing. But if at the beginning of 2026, you had no intentions, absolutely no intention to marry, you were not even thinking of it, you did not desire it, and at the end of, and as at now you are married, I would ask.
0: No. So beginning of the year, when I use that example, it wasn't necessarily 12 calendar months, but I'm just saying that,
2: like, from 12 months earlier, it was not on the table.
0: Yeah, exactly. It was just
1: so what happened in 12 months?
2: When you discover the value of something, you do your best not to lose it.
0: So this was just, let me.
1: So he discovered the value of it in 12 months.
2: It's
0: so
2: possible.
0: So let me give you an idea. Okay, probably I've not said this before, and probably Olaluwa doesn't know this. So me and my wife presently, we dated before and we broke up, right? So after while we came back again, and one day I was just talking, like, we're just talking. I'm just like, you know what?
1: So
0: I just stood up and I went to meet my parents. I said, you know what, this is what I'm doing. My parents were shocked because I think in their head, a few weeks before that time, they've whined me, oh, when his wife comes, so I told her, I said, oh, this is my plan. And she herself was like, trust, you are not ready for this. I'm like, you don't tell me when I'm ready for something. So it's, for you know, I contacted my friend. When I told my friend was like, trust, go do what you want to. Don't be... So it was just.
1: But what made you just wake?
0: I honestly don't know. It just. I tell people every time.
1: Okay, let me guess.
0: Yeah.
1: Somebody was somewhere praying with your name. you underestimate the power of prayer. Well, you just wake up and be like, today I'll marry.
0: Who was praying with my name?
1: Somebody somewhere.
2: a critical stakeholder.
1: Yes, and people do that. Some parents they'll be somewhere praying and saying, let my children do this because they want grandchildren.
0: I won't even doubt
1: some mom, women my do that, some do men that. Do that. People do that. Before you know, you just wake up, your eyes will just open. What am I doing now?
0: I remember how it was, like, how I was lying when that thought came to my head. I remember how I was, like, when the thought came to my head and I was on the phone and I just said it. And when I wanted to do a proposal, I'm like, okay. When I told, like, oh yeah, let's go and do proposal. Even friends in, like, were surprised, like, trust. Like, are you sure? I'm like, yeah, let's do this.
1: It's the power of prayer. Don't worry.
0: Till today. So I don't know.
1: Let me get back to Top Shot's message. And I like that this is coming from a lady, because you see, men like to pretend that, like, they don't care. I'm telling you that men, they are some of the most emotional people.
0: No, men are quite emotional.
1: They don't express their emotions. They like to act as if things don't affect them. But you see, one thing about women, you think we are dramatic, you think we are emotional, but we are more in tune with our feelings. We express the way we feel a bit more often than men. And we even accept, sometimes we accept our weaknesses and our strengths more than men seem to do.
0: So,
1: for example, a man who is seemingly weak in an area would not even want to admit it. A man who is angry sometimes would not want to say, this thing really moved me. This thing really touched me. They want to form hard guy.
0: No, so Olanwa, I think basically that.
1: But
0: you
1: women, if somebody served us, we'll cry.
0: You have some truth to what you said. But I think that it's just that what affects men are sometimes not comprehensible for women. And they probably will not comprehend.
1: Try us.
0: This thing that you said.
2: Your team being two goes up in the first 30 minutes.
0: Exactly.
2: And by the 70 minutes, there were three goes down.
0: That's in itself.
2: Like up to now, I still cannot comprehend it.
0: My sisters till today still laugh at me. I think it was 2006 World Cup. I think it was 2006 World Cup. That time that Osasen scored against Tunisia. It was Osasen against Tunisia.
2: That was the nations.
0: No, they were qualified for World Cup.
1: Making this about football. No, there are women who actually watch football.
0: I want you to know that. I think there was a match that Nigeria lost and I cried. And people did not believe that. Like, why are you crying? So they couldn't understand that football is making trust emotional. They still laugh at me till today.
1: Those are those people. I mean, we watch movies and we cry. So think we won't understand why people will cry.
0: Things that make women emotional might not
1: we
0: make.
1: We cry over things that, in fact, mention one of the flimsiest things we cry. So we would understand why anyone would cry. But the issue is that you don't admit it. It might be shocking for a woman to see a man cry because it doesn't happen very often.
0: Mm-hmm.
1: But it doesn't mean that she can't understand or she wouldn't understand why you would cry. Processing men cry can be very, very shocking for a number of women because you don't see it happen often.
0: True that.
1: Uh-huh. But true not that. Because we don't have the capacity to understand why you would cry.
0: I'm just saying that. So what makes men emotional might not necessarily make women emotional. Like, it's just... Like, for me now, someone buys me gifts. I don't like you. Now you sabi. Like,
1: but back to Top Shirt's message.
0: Yeah, Top Shirt.
1: The lady in question, for the benefit of doubt, might have a very strong reason we might not be aware of. They just might be on a trip and decide to just wear themselves while on their trip. The real reason might be a health reason. They just want to have that memory alone. However, it's their story and their wedding. It's something I can do, Sha.
0: Ah.
1: Because someone like me, in our spirit, they lead me. I had a birthday party last year and it wasn't all my friends I invited. The ones I invited were the ones I wanted to celebrate that day with, because of the energy and the bond that exists between this particular set. Till tomorrow, I didn't tell the ones I didn't invite. I didn't post any pictures taken from the event. But if I were to do such a thing, I'd probably have a plan to have like a celebration party with my family and friends later in the year to celebrate the union. And that's from Top Shirt. And Top Shirt, you see, this thing you sent just plays into what I said earlier, that if someone... I think I consider a friend or a close friend does that to me as well, I will also start to question like the things we have in common. It just means that there's we don't agree. It just shows that there's a disagreement.
0: A divide,
1: so to say. Like, maybe we don't agree on the energy we bring to the table, because you mentioned now that there are some friends you have, because of the kind of energy they bring to the table, you did not invite them for your birthday at some point, which means that you people are not on the same page. It just shows that we are not on the same page.
0: So not necessarily. So there are times when there is a vibe I want and I know who can give me that vibe. So
1: you people have friends for vibe now?
0: No, of course. Like that time.
2: Yeah, you know your friends' personalities and you know exactly where they fit in.
0: Exactly.
1: So there are some friends that don't have the vibe for your wedding. Like,
0: maybe. Okay, so let me. Okay,
1: vibe is not great enough for your wedding.
0: So I have. Let's say you have a friend, right? And
1: is the vibe that terrible? If the vibe is that terrible, we shouldn't be friends.
2: There'll be the friend who is just good for the Friday night.
0: Exactly.
2: Let's go. Let's eat the town. Let's spend the town with. Yeah. And there's a friend who is good for Sunday mornings. Let's just relax. Intellectual conversations.
0: Let's chill.
2: What have you done this year? What are your plans for the next couple of months? There are different purposes. So, Trust.
0: Yeah.
2: You're getting married to this person. You understand the person's position. You understand the relationship the person has at your family.
0: Mm-hmm.
2: How conservative or how not conservative they are.
0: Mm-hmm.
2: You now want to bring that a Friday night friend.
0: No.
2: Of course not.
0: No.
2: What's that word? Bad.
0: So I might just like Tolu said now. So I have a babe, for instance, that she, I know the kind of clothes she wears, you understand? Maybe quite revealing. And I know the kind of parents I have. That if she see this kind of babe around me in my wedding, she's like, Kilode, where do you start having this kind of friend?
3: Mm-hmm.
0: And I'm like, I know, I'm not inviting this one. Because of the energy. And it might also be that I don't want my wedding on social media if it's not me posting it. But I know this once, anywhere where they go, now check them.
1: But hold on. If you have a friend that you genuinely consider as a friend, you do know that your parents won't or don't approve of a lifestyle.
0: Yeah.
2: Mm-hmm.
1: If she comes to that your wedding, which is just one day.
0: Yeah.
1: Right? Yeah, your parents will complain and all of that, mm-hmm. but they won't disown you.
0: They won't disown, but I don't want to make my parents angry. I don't want my parents thinking something different about me. Or I don't even want my spouse to know that, like, or to believe
1: they
0: that.
1: They are living a double life.
0: It's not double life.
1: Oh God, we should investigate you.
2: Whether it's double or not, it is my reality. People around me do not approve of all my friends.
1: And in fact, your parents should know the kind of people you move with.
0: There are some people that
1: if you know that you are not a saint, please. But let me take more messages. I think you mean from Obalende says, hello guys, she sat her everyone down, put the screen on play and watch their faces to pick the witch from
2: <Have you? laughs> Nice.
1: If I am one of the friends that day, she's lost one friend, Bidato. And that's what they mean from a balling day. And trust Isaleko people, you had a party and you didn't invite us.
2: Ah,
1: I beg.
2: No, I'm done.
1: Yeah, because I know that
0: Isaleko wedding is always Akiludi now.
1: I know that it's like couple people don't joke with weddings
2: they
1: and
2: say,
1: parties.
2: They say
1: and
2: a
1: stuff.
2: Picture speaks it. Like it says 1,000 words. You can't bring video. That's a gazillion words.
1: Another thing that would definitely make trust cry is food. I can bet.
0: Who wrote that? Tell me it's not Top Shot.
1: Nah.
0: Okay. Who wrote that?
1: No, Top Shot actually really is your pal.
0: Yeah.
1: He wouldn't hurt you like
0: that. Yeah, Top Shot is my guy.
1: Your enemies can betray you. Only your friends, or your enemies can't betray you, rather. Only your friends can. The proverbial wolves in sheep's clothing. How do you really know who is envious and jealous of you? People tend to hide stuff from close friends sometimes because of the jealous ones that you can or may never know, and not because they may disapprove of your choices or intended spouse. Should be our most popular celebrity twins. They fight now, Abby.
0: Who is that?
1: Mm. I don't know.
0: Is it the Peter and P-Square? I don't know.
1: Who knows?
0: But that person that said that.
1: Besides, if your friends have to approve or validate your partner, or even certain personal projects, then something is certainly defective about you. Now, let me quickly.
0: I doubt that.
1: No. Let me talk about this. So, the whole idea is not that your friends have to all approve.
0: Mm-hmm.
1: But the issue is that, why are you hiding it from them? See, you should get to a point where once you are convinced that this is the right decision for you, do it. But if you have to do it and still hide it, like the people that you have to hide this very important thing from, you still want to be friends with them. Like me, I question that. Like if you have an issue with my